0: finale.
1: One voyage, okay? Let's go. This is that cruise.
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4: 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It's Tasha Paige Lockhart. We got my girl, Darlene McCoy, on the Nightly Spirit.

0: we're talking tonight. Just about the holistic lifestyle. A lot of people are doing this. They are learning a lot more about natural medicines and plant medicines that actually help and address your sicknesses, your ailments, diseases even. They have worked wonders for a lot of people. And some people, it does not necessarily work. And then there are others that are just studying to just try to show themselves approved and learn more about it. How do you feel about holistic medicine? Do you reach for prescriptions or holistic medicines first? What do you say? Tell us your name. Where are you calling from?
1: Yes, my name is Carletta Threet. I am calling from Macon, Georgia. I believe in holistic healing. I take turmeric, honey, cinnamon, and lemon juice every morning. 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
0: Well, thank you for calling in on the Nightly Spirit.

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0: Spirit, your girl Darlene. We're in the chat room talking about holistic meds and prescriptions. I don't know if it's a versus, because some people are in situations you need to use both and have the holistic approach, you know, to complement what's happening with your prescriptions. You do need to talk to your physician about it, though. Definitely need to talk to your doctor. But talk to me, how do you feel about holistic medicine and the holistic lifestyle? Tell us your name and where you're calling from.
1: My name is Sheila Hudson. I'm calling from Columbus, Ohio. My thing is, I like the old remedies as well as some of the new.
0: This is good stuff. Listen, family, I believe in it. 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You got to pray and work. Huh? Faith without works is dead. And the holistic lifestyle was my works with my faith. 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

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Work it out.

0: Love about Darlene McCoy's show is that she represents for the women.
1: Darlene McCoy, get 'em, girl,
2: 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Yeah.

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Our ancestors didn't always have access to doctors and hospitals, but they had knowledge and faith, and they had each other. And that still matters today. It really does. You know, there's something powerful about remembering that God made the earth and he said it was good. And from that earth, we've drawn teas and oils and leaves and roots that still bring relief. But wisdom is also knowing when to seek a doctor, trust them, get that checkup, take the medication that's going to help you thrive. 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It's about honoring both. So whether you're sipping on elderberry syrup or headed to your next wellness visit, do it in faith and do it informed. 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

0: spirit, your girl Darlene. You know how you just have an old friend to just pop up and be like, oh my God, where have you been? 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
1: Darlene, I'm so glad. 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Yeah, man.
0: Great to see you, man. So, man, guys, y'all know Javen is just a burst of great energy, the love of God, your worship. Man, he's got new music, family. Let's talk to him. 17 minutes away on the Nightly Spirit.

The Nightly Spirit.

0: It's the Nightly Spirit, your girl Darlene, my boy in the building.
1: I feel like we should sing a rendition of Reunited.
2: Reunited. Feels feel so good.
0: Hey.
1: Hey.
0: I love that.
1: Let's go.
0: How you been, Nathan?
1: Hey, I've been good, man. I've been real busy. You know how it is. Been busy. Yeah. Went down to Florida. I was in California for many years doing movies and TV and all that stuff. And then moved back down to South Florida, where I'm originally from, and launched a church. And so my head's been down building the Now Church.
0: Wait
1: and
0: it's a just minute. Been,
1: yeah. Yeah.
0: I didn't know that.
1: Yeah. I didn't tell you.
0: No, yeah, man.
1: We launched. You know, my father was a bishop in South Florida in Hollywood. So I came back about 12 years ago and, you know, my mom had a little Bible study going, man, and God put it on my heart to move back home and take that Bible study and keep the vision of both my parents going. And so I launched the Now Church and, man, I'm literally from scratch to nothing. And now the church has grown, has blown up. You ready? And we now just took on our second location. And let me tell you a little quick story. The second location is the church that my dad used to pastor when I was a kid.
0: You are kidding.
1: Isn't that crazy?
0: Oh, Jason, this is incredible.
1: Isn't that crazy? So we have Now Church Hollandale and Now Church Davie.
0: This is wonderful news, man. Look at what God is doing in your life.
1: I would have never thought it. You know me. I'm like you. We free spirits.
0: Exactly.
1: I would have never thought it.
0: I promise you.
1: I would have never thought it.
0: I'm so glad you said it because I sure was thinking it. Like, how does he get to do, like, how do you do that? But when God has called you to it, there you go.
1: You wouldn't even do. My advice to everybody, if God didn't call you, please do not do it.
0: Do not.
1: Because it is, do not. Do not.
0: That's right. That's right.
1: But I'm glad I said yes. I'm glad I said yes.
0: Yes. Oh, Lord, don't get me started on them saying yes and things. Lord, help us. When you say yes to God, Lord, have mercy.
1: Yeah, you know what it is? Yes is the posture of your when you posture yourself to do what God tell you to do, there's nothing you can't do before, you know, life starts shaking you up and throwing you curveballs. But if that yes is already there, you'll be all right. You'll
0: be all right.
1: Yeah.
0: And then I'm so glad that you are bringing us music.
1: Finally.
0: Finally. From Javen.
1: Finally, man. It's been over a decade. I'm telling you, I'm just glad. You know, I'm just glad to be back. I really am. And it feels good. The music is good. The writing is good. You know what I'm saying? It's not something I got to struggle to sell. You hear it.
0: Good.
1: You know, if you don't, you're going to feel it. You're going to love it. You're going to get it.
0: I love it. And I want y'all to hear it, family. No turning back. I'm going to play it for you in about 15 minutes right here on the Nightly Spirit.
1: Let's go.

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15: 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Yeah.

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Game.

0: turning back. And that's our brother Javis. And the pastor of the Now. It's called the Now Church, right?
1: Now Church. Yeah.
0: That's crazy, man. So next time I'm in South Florida, in South Beach, I'm pulling up on
1: Absolutely. You got to. You got to come by and sing, because you were singing somebody. I miss hearing your voice too, by the way. So glad. You know, I want to tell you, this song, I had, right before I wrote this song, I went through a lot, right? You always, when you hear something great, you better know somebody went through some great challenges to get there. And at our church, Darlene, in 23, I'm gonna give you the short version. I lost my brother-in-law, my brother. The church lost our building that we had been in for 4 years. And then my executive pastor, all of these guys were young. My brother was 58. My executive pastor was 42. He started feeling the pain in his stomach, and they diagnosed him with pancreatic cancer, and then he was gone. So it was like loss after loss after loss. If you went through what I had went through, you would think that we were cursed, or that I was cursed, or that, you know what I'm saying? Like, as if God had left or whatever. It's like a Job season, if you will. But I remember, go back to the top of our conversation. 2023 was the year of yes for us. God told me to give him my yes. Not knowing, because sometimes when you think about the yes, you think, oh, that means blessings, that means open doors. I didn't know I was getting ready to go through a lot of loss, but I'm so glad I postured myself for the yes. Because once I got in it, I was able to sustain myself, knowing that God was in control. Here's where I'm going with this. After I came through all of that, God said to me in this year, which is 2026, this is the year of freedom. And Darlene, that's when these songs started dropping like crazy. And you know this because you're an artist, you're a songwriter, you're a singer. So you know that there are times when you just don't have nothing to say, and so you don't say anything. And then there are times when that download starts. And that's what happened to me. When I get to the top of this year, downloads of music. And you know about this too. I didn't want to be in the studio for a long time. I felt claustrophobic. I felt dry mouth. I felt like, you know, it just wasn't the thing for me. But when I walked into this year, it was like something broke and the well started flowing. And the first song I wrote was a song called God is Good, which is going to be on the album. And then the second song was this one, No Turning Back. And the rest is history. And it just went boom, boom, boom. I call him Dave Outing, but he has his artist name, D-Lo. You know D-Lo by chance, producer? Called D-Lo, said, D-Lo, I'm gonna do some stuff. He produced it. I called Dietrich, and I wanted him to do the arrangements on the vocals. Did the arrangements. We got in the studio, man, and just rocked it.
0: Javis.
1: Absolutely.
0: It is so good to see you. I'm so happy to hear about everything that's going great in your life. And thank you for this new music, bro.
1: Thank you. Thank you for having me. You know, I love you. I honor you. We celebrate you. You know, you've been in the game a very, very long time, doing it successfully, you know? And there's a lot of people that can say that. So, this, you know, my hat's off to you. You know I love you, so.
0: I love you too. And I will see you soon. I'm gonna dance. Once I finish this record, I'm coming to your church and we dancing at the 9:30.
1: Y'all heard it first right here.
0: That's right. Take care.
1: I'm ready for you.
0: Everybody, make sure that you get your hands on No Turning Back. Let it bless you. I got Sybil Wilkes joining us with another news update in 15 minutes on the night.

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It's Sybil Wilkes with what we need to know. The United States military is finalizing its complete troop withdrawal from Iraq, bringing a formal conclusion to a 12-year combat and anti-terrorism mission that began in 2014. Under the withdrawal agreement negotiated in 24, the final contingent of American service members stationed under Operation Inherent Resolve is departing the region as Iraqi officials declare a national holiday to mark the end of foreign military deployment. In Mississippi, community activists and demonstrators with the Mississippi Rising Coalition gathered outside the Jackson County Courthouse Tuesday to demand justice and renew investigative efforts surrounding the death of 18-year-old Nolan Wells. The public demonstration followed a local grand jury decision issuing a no-true bill last week. In this case, declining to return criminal indictments after the college football player was found dead in waters off Horn Island following a 4th of July boating trip. It's being called something out of a spy novel. A Fly Dubai passenger flight from Dubai to Tel Aviv made an emergency landing in Saudi Arabia Wednesday after the pilot allegedly stabbed the captain in the cockpit in a suspected terror attack. Roughly 2.5 hours into the flight at 34,000 feet, the pilot reportedly attacked the co-pilot with a knife, causing the aircraft to plummet 17,000 feet in under 2 minutes. Passengers and crew members rushed the cockpit, subdued the attacker, and restrained him. And off-duty relief pilots on board then reportedly stepped in to help stabilize and land the plane in Saudi Arabia. In California, Governor Gavin Newsom signed legislation banning state and local law enforcement officers from utilizing specialized gloves that deliver high-voltage electric shocks. The new state law instructs the California Department of Justice to conduct comprehensive safety evaluations. To subscribe to my free daily newsletter, please visit SybilWilkes.com. For all the news 24/7, go to News1.com. I'm Sybil Wilkes. 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

tonight's scripture comes from Jeremiah 8:22. Is there no balm in Gilead? Is there no physician there? Why then is the healing of my people not yet come? You know what, family? This world all by itself will leave you bruised. Life will break you down. People will disappoint you, and systems will fail you. And if you let it, the pain will settle so deep that you forget what healing even feels like. But here's the truth, and I need you to hear this, like your soul is depending on this. There is still a balm in Gilead. There is still a healing touch in the hands of the God we serve. There is still a Savior who can reach into your depression, who can reach into your anxiety and your grief, into your even generational trauma, and bring you back to life. There is the same balm that healed the hopeless that were in the scriptures. That same balm is even flowing tonight on this broadcast straight from heaven, and it's got your name on it. Yes, you've been broken. Yes, you've cried in silence. Yes, you've been so strong for so long that you forgot what it's like to even rest. But God says, come to me. Let me heal those wounds. Let me restore your soul. Let me be that balm. You don't have to stay wounded, family. Let go of that bitterness. And you can't live numb. Be alive again. Because there is a balm in Gilead. And his name is Jesus. Yes. Yes, reach for him. I'm going to pray for us coming up in 15 minutes. It's your girl, Darlene, on the Nightly Spirit.

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1: He cannot fail. Say it again. Tell him there is no failure. 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There is no failure in God. Listen. I wish you could see yourself in the future. I wish you could see yourself. 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
1: Father God, tonight we are lifting up every broken heart under the sound of my voice. Every mind that's been weighed down by trauma. Every soul, God, that's just tired of fighting battles that nobody sees. God, we come boldly to you because you're the great physician. You are not a temporary fix, but you are supernatural healing just in your presence. God, we thank you that we have you as our balm and our brokenness. God, we thank you for being the one who doesn't just treat us, you know, to the surface, but you go deep down to the root of the problem and you heal us, Lord God, to the utmost. You will save us, God. You touch wounds that we've even tried to ignore. God, you will calm a storm that we never told anybody about. And you are still the God who heals, who restores, and you mend. And God, in the name of Jesus, we declare that we will not bleed silently. We will not walk around spiritually sick when the cure is you and you're already here. God, we receive your grace and your mercy. And God, we open up and embrace your healing. And I want you to touch every soul that's listening who feels unseen. Touch every man, touch every woman who's learned to survive through silence, God. Open up their mouths, oh God. Have them to call out your name and pour out your balm over these families, over hearts, over their memories, God, of the trauma. Wipe them clean in Jesus' name. Make us whole again, God, in Jesus' name. Hallelujah. Amen, amen, and amen. Family, this ends another night of the Nightly Spirit, and I'll see y'all again right here tomorrow. All right, same bat time, same bat channel. But until then, stay safe, stay blessed, and stay with

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Listen, we're going to talk about everything that's going on in Tuscaloosa and the surrounding areas, even across the country. And guess what? 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I want you to call in to 205-752-4800. 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

John Scott. President Trump says he spoke to Israeli Prime Minister Benjamin Netanyahu following the incident on board a Dubai passenger jet. The co-pilot of the flight from Dubai to Israel is under arrest for allegedly trying to stab the captain and crash the plane. A passenger, who was a plumber by trade, pulled the attacker out of his flight chair and somehow managed to level out the plane, saving the passengers. President Trump taking his midterm campaign on the road. He'll be in Denton, Texas tomorrow to tour the Peterbilt Motors facility and deliver remarks to workers. Later that day, the president travels to rural Durant, Oklahoma for a rally. The National Transportation Safety Board looking into the death of a man in Brooklyn. He was dragged by a subway train. It's still unclear if the 57-year-old man was caught in the train door.

0: or in the gap between the platform. 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
13: Here's your Tuscaloosa and West Alabama forecast. We got summer-like warmth back in early fall here as we go through the next couple of days. Starting off October fairly hot on Thursday, could have highs up in the 90s. Mainly clear sky tonight. Comfortable at night, though, a low of 58. Some dry air in place Tuesday, so heats up fast. Mostly sunny, high 91. Clear Tuesday night, low 61. Sunshine and hot Wednesday for the last day of September, a high of 93. And Thursday, October 1st, mostly sunny, low 67. Afternoon high, low to mid-90s. Some rain and storms by the end of the week. This is meteorologist Mark Thibodeau from the Weather Channel for Townscore Media, Tuscaloosa.
14: It's 79 degrees in Tuscaloosa.
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1: With SRN News, I'm John Scott. President Trump says the last American forces are leaving Iraq. Speaking from the White House, the president called the Iraqi campaign a quagmire for America and said there's been some very bad decision-making before he took office. Mr. Trump praised the new Iraqi prime minister who he campaigned for and praised the Americans who were killed or wounded in Iraq. The president hosting a Hispanic Heritage Month reception today. The president also noted he got tremendous Hispanic support when he ran for office. A federal judge in California has cleared the way for Paramount Skydance to acquire Warner Brothers Discovery. The judge approved a settlement resolving an antitrust lawsuit brought by 12 state attorneys general who had opposed the $110 merger. The Paramount has set October 6th as a closing date.

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21: Here's your Tuscaloosa and West Alabama forecast. We got summer-like warmth back in early fall here as we go through the next couple of days. Starting off October, fairly hot on Thursday. Could have highs up in the 90s. Mainly clear sky tonight. Comfortable at night, though. A low of 58. Some dry air in place Tuesday, so heats up fast. Mostly sunny, high 91. Clear Tuesday night, low 61, sunshine and hot Wednesday for the last day of September, a high of 93. And Thursday, October 1st, mostly sunny, low 67. Afternoon high, low to mid-90s. Some rain and storms by the end of the week. This is meteorologist Mark Thibodeau from the Weather Channel for Town Square Media, Tuscaloosa.
22: It's 79 degrees in Tuscaloosa.
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There was a family on their way down south, and they had gone as far as they could go, and they made their way, and they were driving on a dirt road. Storm came, the lightning started flashing. The young man that was driving the car lost control of the automobile, ran off the road, and everybody was all right except him. They got out of the car, and just across the dirt road was a white house. They took him across there to that white house and knocked on the door, and a white lady came to the door and said, "Can I help you?" They said, "Ma'am, if you just let us, our brother just got in an accident. We want to just come in and make a telephone call."

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He's out on his rounds. Somebody say yes here. Well, the daughter put that phone down and went back into the living room. And the little children, they were sitting there crying. They were all sitting there crying. And by that time, grandmom had got

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She said, child, let me come in.

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She walked in that closet. The children were walking behind her. She walked in that closet, and she closed the door, and before she talked to the Lord, she said this.

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0: mama didn't say anything. 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
1: There is God.

0: Let me hear you say yes. Let me hear you say yes. If you know him to be a... It's time
1: to turn up the radio. I want you to be encouraged. 2 Corinthians 4:17 says, for our light affliction, which is but for a moment, is working for us a far more exceeding and eternal weight of glory. I want you to tune in to me tonight on The Nightly Spirit.
2: John Scott, Arkansas, taking three states to the U.S. Supreme Court over state laws protecting doctors who mailed abortion pills past local bans. Attorney General Tim Griffin joining Louisiana and Alabama in suing California, Massachusetts, and New York. The coalition argues those protections illegally tie Arkansas's hands from prosecuting doctors mailing so-called abortion pills into the state. Arkansas also joined a companion federal suit against groups accused of running mail-order pill networks. In consumer news, more than 2,000 pounds of frozen pork sausage links. Recall, because they may contain pieces of hard plastic. The USDA says Fontanini Foods issued the recall after two customers reported finding plastic in the product. The 10-pound cases were shipped to distributors in California, Florida, Michigan, and Nevada for use in restaurants and food service locations. This is SRN News.
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4: 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Welcome to the ministry, Remember to Thank God for Jesus. Today, we're looking at the blessing and benefits of our faith that sinners cannot claim. Hebrews chapter 12, verse 2a. Looking unto Jesus, the author and finisher of our faith. Every single aspect of the Christian life is wrapped up in our faith. We are sealed with the Holy Spirit of promise. Ephesians chapter 1, verse 13, in whom Christ you also trust, after that ye heard the word of truth, the gospel of your salvation, in whom also after that you believe, you were sealed with the Holy Spirit of promise. Do something, say something today to identify with your Christian faith. Do something, say something today to identify with your Lord and Savior Jesus the Christ. And always remember to thank God for Jesus.
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6: Here's your Tuscaloosa and West Alabama forecast. We got summer-like warmth back in early fall here as we go through the next couple of days. Starting off October, fairly hot on Thursday. Could have highs up in the 90s. Mainly clear sky tonight. Comfortable at night, though. A low of 58. Some dry air in place Tuesday, so heats up fast. Mostly sunny, high 91. Clear Tuesday night, low 61. Sunshine and hot Wednesday for the last day of September, a high of 93. And Thursday, October 1st, mostly sunny, low 67. Afternoon high, low to mid-90s. Some rain and storms by the end of the week. This is meteorologist Mark Thibodeau from the Weather Channel for Town Square Media, Tuscaloosa.
7: It's 70 degrees in Tuscaloosa.
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1: I'm John Ray Lewis, Pastor of Lighthouse Missionary Baptist Church. Welcome to the ministry, Remember to Thank God for Jesus. 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Hebrews chapter 12, verse 2a. Looking unto Jesus, the author and finisher of our faith. 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We resist the devil by faith. 1 Peter 5 and 9a, contemporary English version. But you must resist the devil and stay strong in your faith. Do something, say something, wear something today to identify with your Christian faith. Do something, say something, wear something today to identify with your Lord and Savior Jesus the Christ. And always remember to thank God for Jesus.
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the hand of the enemy by dying on the cross. 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
2: SRN News, I'm John Scott. Tennessee officials on Wednesday night were unable to carry out the execution of Krista Pike. Pike's later to be the first woman executed in Tennessee in the last 200 years when the Supreme Court ruled earlier Wednesday that her execution could proceed. According to media witnesses, authorities appeared to give Pike two doses of phenobarbital, and she was still awake and snoring more than 40 minutes after the last dose. At 8:53 p.m. local time, media witnesses were escorted out of the area. Pike was reportedly taken to a hospital where she is receiving medical care. A pair of NASA astronauts ready to blast off to the ISS on Thursday. The crew scheduled to lift off from Cape Canaveral Space Force Station. The crew includes two NASA astronauts, one Canadian and one Russian cosmonaut. This is SRN News.
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5: Oh, come on, give God praises up in here. 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In Babylon, there were territorial demons, spirits of bondage. 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He would calm down the lion in the

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3: Here's your Tuscaloosa and West Alabama forecast. We got summer-like warmth back in early fall here as we go through the next couple of days. Starting off October, fairly hot on Thursday. Could have highs up in the 90s. Mainly clear sky tonight. Comfortable at night, though. A low of 58. Some dry air in place Tuesday, so heats up fast. Mostly sunny, high 91. Clear Tuesday night, low 61. Sunshine and hot Wednesday for the last day of September, a high of 93. And Thursday, October 1st, mostly sunny, low 67. Afternoon high, low to mid-90s. Some rain and storms by the end of the week. This is meteorologist Mark Thibodeau from the Weather Channel for Town Square Media, Tuscaloosa.
4: It's 70 degrees in Tuscaloosa.
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0: just where you are, just for a few minutes. I know we got a little ways to go, but just lift your hands in this place. Just tonight, let's just reverence his name. Hallelujah. Somebody came tonight on the brink of some disaster. The Holy Ghost is here right now. Glory! Somebody clap your hands for Jesus. Come on, clap them for Jesus. If that was for me, it'd be all right.
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1: Put your hands together for the one, the only Bishop Carlton Pearson. Thank you. Thank you, precious people. How many of you can say the Lord has done some good things for you? How many of you folks from out of town?

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How many of you almost thought you weren't going to make it, but the Lord somehow brought you through? Look at somebody and say, the devil has won some battles.

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I want you to remember this good old song, one of the songs my mom taught me when I was a little boy. 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

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It would take all night long to tell you. Your hands one more time in his presence, everybody. Some of you can remember that there are a lot of things you won't forget that he did for you, but there's still a lot of things the Lord took you through that you don't even understand. You don't even understand yet why you had to go through them. But you know you just went through it. And your soul looks back and kind of wonder how you even got over. Did you see yourself going through something, look like you were going to lose your mind, you were actually going to have a nervous breakdown, and somehow you flipped the page and the Holy Ghost had brought you through that thing, and

0: 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But you got to know something. Some of the questions won't come. The answers won't come in this life. But a songwriter wrote a song that goes like this.
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2: With SRN News, I'm John Scott. President Trump says he spoke to Israeli Prime Minister Netanyahu following the incident on board a Dubai passenger jet. The co-pilot of the flight from Dubai to Israel is under arrest for allegedly trying to stab the captain and crash the plane. A passenger, a plumber by trade, pulled the attacker out of his flight chair and somehow managed to land the plane. President Trump is taking his midterm campaign on the road. He'll be in Denton, Texas tomorrow to tour the Peterbilt Motors facility and deliver remarks to workers. Later in the day, the president will travel to Durant, Oklahoma. The National Transportation Safety Board is looking into the death of a man in Brooklyn who was dragged by a subway train. Still unclear if the 57-year-old man was caught in the train doors or in the gap between the platform. This is SRN News.
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2: Here's your Tuscaloosa and West Alabama forecast. We got summer-like warmth back in early fall here as we go through the next couple of days. Starting off October, fairly hot on Thursday. Could have highs up in the 90s. Mainly clear sky tonight. Comfortable at night, though. A low of 58. Some dry air in place Tuesday, so heats up fast. Mostly sunny, high 91. Clear Tuesday night, low 61. Sunshine and hot Wednesday for the last day of September, a high of 93. And Thursday, October 1st, mostly sunny, low 67. Afternoon high, low to mid-90s. Some rain and storms by the end of the week. This is meteorologist Mark Thibodeau from the Weather Channel for Town Square Media, Tuscaloosa.
3: It's 70 degrees in Tuscaloosa.
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0: With SRN News, I'm John Scott. Tennessee officials on Wednesday night unable to carry out the execution of Krista Pike. Pike's later to be the first woman executed in Tennessee in the last 200 years. When the Supreme Court ruled earlier Wednesday, her execution could proceed. Pike given two doses of pentobarbital, but was still awake and snoring after more than 40 minutes after the last dose. She was taken to a hospital where she's now receiving medical care. President Trump says the last American forces are leaving Iraq. Speaking from the White House, the president praised the Americans who were killed or wounded in Iraq. A federal judge in California clearing the way for Paramount Skydance to acquire Warner Brothers Discovery. The judge approved a settlement resolving an antitrust lawsuit. Paramount has set October 6th as the closing date for the merger. This is SRN News.
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1: Here's your Tuscaloosa and West Alabama forecast. We got summer-like warmth back in early fall here as we go through the next couple of days. Starting off October, fairly hot on Thursday. Could have highs up in the 90s. Mainly clear sky tonight. Comfortable at night, though. A low of 58. Some dry air in place Tuesday, so heats up fast. Mostly sunny, high 91. Clear Tuesday night, low 61. Sunshine and hot Wednesday for the last day of September, a high of 93. And Thursday, October 1st, mostly sunny, low 67. Afternoon high, low to mid-90s. Some rain and storms by the end of the week. This is meteorologist Mark Thibodeau from the Weather Channel for Townscore Media, Tuscaloosa.
2: It's 68 degrees in Tuscaloosa.
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1: He cannot fail. 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I wish you could see yourself in the future. 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
1: With SRN News, I'm John Scott. Arkansas taking three states to the U.S. Supreme Court over state laws protecting doctors who mail abortion pills past local bans. Attorney General Tim Griffin joining Louisiana and Alabama in suing California, Massachusetts, and New York. The coalition argues these protections illegally tie Arkansas's hands from prosecuting doctors mailing the so-called abortion pills into the state. In consumer news, more than 2,000 pounds of frozen pork sausage links recall because they may contain pieces of hard plastic. The USDA says Fontanini Foods issued the recall after two customers reported finding plastic in the product. The 10-pound cases were shipped to distributors in California, Florida, Michigan, and Nevada for use in restaurants and other food service locations. No injuries have been reported. This is SRN News.
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7: Here's your Tuscaloosa and West Alabama forecast. We got summer-like warmth back in early fall here as we go through the next couple of days. Starting off October, fairly hot on Thursday. Could have highs up in the 90s. Mainly clear sky tonight. Comfortable at night, though. A low of 58. Some dry air in place Tuesday, so heats up fast. Mostly sunny, high 91. Clear Tuesday night, low 61, sunshine and hot Wednesday for the last day of September, a high of 93. And Thursday, October 1st, mostly sunny, low 67. Afternoon high, low to mid-90s. Some rain and storms by the end of the week. This is meteorologist Mark Thibodeau from the Weather Channel for Town Square Media, Tuscaloosa.
8: It's 68 degrees in Tuscaloosa.
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1: How y'all doing this evening?

And a pleasant good morning to you, Mr. and Mrs. Tuscaloosa, and the children, too. And welcome on board your thrilling Thursday morning's edition of Early Morning Gospel with yours truly, Brother Jay, on this first day of a brand new month of October. I want you to call a friend, call a neighbor, and tell them that Brother Jay is on the air everywhere on this thrilling Thursday morning, a day that we've never seen before. And when this day ends, we will not, we shall not visit this day again. This is the day that the Lord has made. Let us rejoice and be glad.

0: that in it. And it's time for you to get those planks on the floor. It's a thrilling Thursday morning. Yeah, that's a signal for you to be getting those planks on the floor and looking alive. Want to say a pleasant good morning to my sidekick out there, Brother Earl Harlan. And check that phone, Brother Harlan. There's some difficulties there with it somewhere. It's making and breaking on this thrilling Thursday morning. Good morning, radio family.
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want to say a pleasant good morning and send out the blessings to all of our many Christian friends and the saints across America. And you're listening to the beginning moments of early morning gospel on this thrilling Thursday. I'm Brother Jay, and I'll be along with you for the ride this morning, children. And what a ride it promises to be. Our Bible scripture for today comes out of the 18th number of the book of Psalm, verse 2. That's Psalms 18, verse 2.

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I didn't say it wouldn't form, but it's not going anywhere. Want to say a pleasant good morning to Sister Mary Hudson and those Beulahites. They're over there lacing up those buddies, getting ready to head to the Riverwalk on this thrilling Thursday.

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1: With SRN News, I'm John Scott. Tennessee Governor Bill Lee says there will be an investigation after the failed execution of death row inmate Krista Pike. She's alive and being treated at a hospital following two lethal injections. The 50-year-old Pike was said to be the first woman Tennessee has executed in more than 200 years for a murder she committed at the age of 18. The co-pilot of a flight from Dubai to Israel under arrest after allegedly trying to stab the captain and crash the plane, a passenger who was a plumber by trade, pulled the attacker out of his flight chair and somehow managed to level out that plane, saving the passengers. President Trump taking his economic message to three states as he campaigns for Republicans ahead of the midterm elections. He's visiting Denton, Texas today. Later, the president travels to Durant, Oklahoma, and on Friday, he's in Alabama. This is SRN News.
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2: Here's your Tuscaloosa and West Alabama forecast. We got summer-like warmth back in early fall here as we go through the next couple of days. Starting off October, fairly hot on Thursday. Could have highs up in the 90s. Mainly clear sky tonight. Comfortable at night, though. A low of 58. Some dry air in place Tuesday, so heats up fast. Mostly sunny, high 91. Clear Tuesday night, low 61. Sunshine and hot Wednesday for the last day of September, a high of 93. And Thursday, October 1st, mostly sunny, low 67. Afternoon high, low to mid 90s. Some rain and storms by the end of the week. This is meteorologist Mark Thibodeau from the Weather Channel for Town Square Media, Tuscaloosa.
3: It's 66 degrees in Tuscaloosa.
4: Thank you very much there, James Mann, the weatherman. 66 degrees on the outside. Want to say a pleasant good morning to that non-singing Lillian Black and her accomplice brother Melvin this morning. Also to sister blessed Betty Halbert and all those present and retired school teachers out there. And all of my weeping Maryites. And to all of the rest of our many, many, many Christian friends and saints across America. A thrilling Thursday morning to each and every one of you. Good morning, everybody.
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Yeah, that's Kathy Taylor there, and he's with us, children. Yes, he is at 5:40 a.m. on a thrilling Thursday morning. Our Bible scripture for today comes from the 18th number of the book of Psalm, verse 2. That's Psalm 18, verse 2. And I'm sure by now you've already jotted that down somewhere where you can grab it if you need it a little later in the service. I want to invite you to stick around now. A little after 6 o'clock, we'll have our morning Bible trivia question. I got another brain twister for you on today. Let's continue with more great gospel, if you don't mind. This is Nia Allen, and You Just Wait.

kids. Want to send this one out to those Donaldson girls this morning. They're headed to work up there at Donaldson Correctional Center in Bessemer, Alabama. Around me, lift my head and close. And also to all of my Amazonites headed into Amazon this morning. Also want to say a pleasant good morning to Sister Cynthia Kemp, and she's headed to Lear right now. And to all of our Mercedes-Benz workers this morning, a thrilling Thursday morning to each and every one of you out there.

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0: 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He's sitting on the porch waiting for the children and counting the stars.
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Mm-hmm.

Make me to know your ways, O Lord. Teach me your paths. Lead me in your truth and teach me, for you are the God of my salvation. For you I wait all the day long. And what I want to know this morning is what book, what chapter, and what verses, more than one, what verses is that mentioned? Make me to know your ways, O Lord. Teach me your paths. Lead me in your truth and teach me, for you are the God of my salvation. For you I wait all the day long. If you know the answer to that trivia question this morning of what book, what chapter, and what verses, give me a call. Area code 205-752-4800 is the number, and I'm standing by waiting for your calls. And I have a question for you outside of the trivia question this morning. Do you still believe God, radio family?

0: Yeah, that's Kim Burrell there. And thank you, Lord. Thank you, Jesus, for what you've done for me. At 6:13 in the city. And I've got some smart folks in this radio family. And they've been calling. And I tell you, the phone is still pumping. Yes, it is. Brother Danny, Sister Elizabeth, and that talking baby. Want to thank you all for being the first ones to chime in this morning. Also, that mystery lady with the microwave telephone. Also, Sister Pat Heitch out there, Sister Thelma Jemison, Brother Wiley Dunson, he's alive and well this morning. Also, Sister Faye Jones out there, hadn't heard from her in a while. She said, Brother Jay, it's hard to get in to you. Well, I take no responsibility for that, radio family, because you all created this monster. Yes, you did. Also, want to thank that down-home Derek Prince, he weighed in. And my big sister over there, Sister Netra Thomas, she's alert on this thrilling Thursday. Also, Sister Denise McElwee, and I like McElwee. I tell you, she's got a spirit that just won't wait. I love it. Yes, I do. Also, Sister Dorothy Jones and Brother William Winters out there. And he's come a long way with Bible trivia. And if you know something, give me a call, area code 205-752-4800 as we continue with more great gospel music.
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0: Yeah, that's Tamla Mann there with an upbeat tune there. Hello, God. At 19 minutes past the hour of 6 o'clock a.m., and you're listening to the one and only Early Morning Gospel with the one and only Brother Jay on a thrilling Thursday morning. And had some more smart folks to chime in, like my sidekick out there, Brother Early Harlan. He got in spite of his difficulties with the phone this morning. Also, Sister Brenda Davis and one of my walking biblical encyclopedias, Sister Johnny Roberson. She sounded out this morning. Also, Brother MC and Sister Sevilla Steele, all the way from the metropolis of Forkland, Alabama, on this morning. Let's check on the traffic with Tammy.
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3: From the Townsend Nissan Traffic Center, a very good morning to you on your thankful Thursday. We're moving right along, getting off to a nice and quiet start around the area. We've got the road construction, pretty typical on 2059, right here at 359. No delays for you, however. Now, we're also moving nice and strong on Lurleen Wallace, both north and southbound lanes from 15th to McFarland. With your Tuscaloosa traffic now, I'm Tammy Thomas.
0: Thank you very much there, Tammy, keeping us alert and up to date on the traffic on this thrilling Thursday morning. And you drivers out there this morning, if you are out and about at 6:20 a.m., I want you to watch out for my school-age gomers now, because they are moving toward the bus stops. 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
5: Here's your Tuscaloosa and West Alabama forecast. Southeasterly breezes here today. Sunshine. Small chance of a pop-up shower, mainly in our southern counties. 94 here today. 70 tonight. 94 tomorrow. Sunshine. A pop-up shower or storm. And better chances of rain and storms for the weekend. As we'll see, temperature Saturday near 90, dropping to 81 on Sunday. Showers and storms Monday, high 83. Richard DeWedding of the Weather Channel for Town Square Media Tuscaloosa.
6: It's 68 degrees in Tuscaloosa.
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9: SRN News. I'm Rich Thomason in Washington. The first woman scheduled to be executed in more than 200 years in Tennessee wasn't. Two lethal injections administered to Krista Pike did not take. She is still alive and is hospitalized. Tennessee Governor Bill Lee has ordered an investigation of the failed execution. President Trump calls it a most amazing story. Israeli Prime Minister Netanyahu says it was heroic. The response of passengers who prevented the crash of a Tel Aviv-bound jetliner after a co-pilot had stabbed the pilot in the cockpit. President Trump says withdrawal of all U.S. troops from Iraq after so many years is a victory for both the U.S. and for Iraq. Secretary of War Hegseth is thinning the ranks of generals and admirals at the Pentagon. It is a 20% reduction. The Dow futures down 82 points. More details, srnnews.com.
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0: Well, radio family, it's 6:30 in the city, and it's time now for praying time and not playing time. Good morning, WTSK radio family members and members of A Midnight Cry Radio Broadcast Ministry and Elder Barbara J. Hicks, along with all the rest of you in the four corners of this world who can hear my voice. Saints, before we begin, let us never forget that it is praying, PR, praying time, and not PL, playing time. Therefore, it would behoove each one of us to please stop and let us pray together on this day, on one accord, on this beautiful Lord's Day. And today, our prayer warrior will be yours truly, Brother Jay, as we pray for our children. Father God, on this day and forevermore, you have blessed us with the joy of caring for our children. And on this day, you have given to us, and we do ask that you, Father God, watch over our children, keeping them safe from all evil and danger. Amen. Amen. And thank God for Jesus. And thank God for Jesus for watching over our children at all times. Wake up, prayer warriors, for it is praying time and not playing time. And my Father God continues to bless each and every one of you on this beautiful Lord's Day, October 1, 2026. Amen, amen. And again, God bless to each and every one of you. Good morning, radio family.
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0: Yes, it's praying time and not playing time. 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
0: This is Nashville Life with us this morning, children. And my God, my God.

790 WTSK, The Truth and Praise, 93.3 FM, an early morning gospel with the old man, Brother Jay, on this thrilling Thursday. And it happens to be the first day of a brand new month of October, a day that we've never seen before. And when this day ends, we will not, we shall not visit this day again. This is the day that the Lord has made. Let us rejoice and be glad in it. Had a couple of two or three folks to weigh in on the trivia question this morning. Sister Glenda Heitch, she was real excited, and I'm excited for her on this first day of October. Also, Sister Alice Ingram and everybody in the tower, they're on board with us this morning. And also Sister Brenda Sanders over there, as usual, she had the correct answer. She's a real goodie. Yes, she is. And I love her spirit, too. No matter whether she gets it right or gets it wrong, she's always cheerful. She doesn't pout. No, she doesn't. My. Want to say a pleasant good morning to all of our many Christian friends and saints across America, and thank you so much for being there. Let's continue with more great gospel. Bashan Mitchell.

0: Well, children, it's all working together for our good. Yes, it is. I know it's hard for you to wrap your brain around that on this thrilling Thursday morning, but it's the truth. Yes, it is. Want to thank Sister Lily McGee, my Ting Tong Bell lady, also one of my walking biblical encyclopedias, Sister Mary Jean Jackson, for chiming in on the trivia question, and one that I had been waiting on all morning to hear from, and I finally heard from her, that Sister Hattie Presley. I tell you, she was full of great information for the old man on this thrilling Thursday morning. 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
3: From the Town Square Media News Center, I'm Sheila Smoot. A Texas-based digital infrastructure developer, Applied Digital, is holding a crucial public community meeting tonight for Brookwood area residents at the G.G. Harden Center. The session tackles local resident concerns over a massive $3.2 billion artificial intelligence data center spanning roughly 2 million square feet on a fraction of nearly 1,300 acres, addressing intense community anxieties regarding water and power infrastructure, climbing utility rates, and its close proximity to Brookwood Middle School. In sports, legal hurdles have cleared for the Alabama Crimson Tide basketball program. Drug and marijuana possession felony charges against guard Aiden Holloway have been officially dismissed following the successful completion of a court-ordered second-chance diversion program that included community service and educational classes. And looking across the gridiron for West Alabama High School action, local teams are locking in preparation as full-scale varsity matchups resume tonight across the region. From the Town Square Media News Center, I'm Sheila Smoot. Welcome to the Rush Hour.
4: Townsend Nissan Traffic Center. We move with ease around the Tuscaloosa area freeways and side streets. Taking a look at McFarland at Boone Boulevard. Now that intersection starting to thicken up just a bit. Not too much to worry about because it's just stoplight delays. That's all you have to worry about. And 2059 is wide open from University to Joe Malisham. Now you've got some construction right around Joe Malisham, but no delays for that with your Tuscaloosa traffic now. Tammy Thomas.
0: Thank you very much there, Tammy. Still keeping us abreast of the traffic on this thrilling Thursday morning. And you early morning drivers out there, you're doing a great job so far in watching out for my school-age Gomers and university students. Keep it up. Thank you. 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
7: Here's your Tuscaloosa and West Alabama forecast. Southeasterly breezes here today. Sunshine. Small chance of a pop-up shower mainly in our southern counties. 94 here today. 70 tonight. 94 tomorrow. Sunshine. A pop-up shower or storm. And better chances of rain and storms for the weekend. As we'll see, temperature Saturday near 90. Dropping to 81 on Sunday. Showers and storms Monday. High 83. Richard DeWedding of the Weather Channel for Town Square Media, Tuscaloosa.
8: It's 66 degrees in Tuscaloosa.
0: Thank you very much there, James Mann, the weatherman. I want you to still keep up with the elderly on today and make sure that they're hydrated and ventilated. Listen.
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1: With SRN News, I'm Rich Thomason in Washington. There was more than one hero who rushed in to save a Tel Aviv-bound jetliner that had descended into a death spiral after a bloody attack on the pilot in the cockpit. President Trump says the attacker, the plane's co-pilot, may have been a terrorist or, in Mr. Trump's words, a whack job. The pilot did survive, managed to unlock the cockpit door so passengers could break in, and they did manage to regain control of the aircraft, which landed safely in Saudi Arabia. Tennessee Governor Bill Lee ordering an investigation of the failed execution of Krista Pike. She survived two lethal injections and is now in the hospital. President Trump says the end of the U.S. mission in Iraq is a victory, not only for the U.S., but for Iraq as well. And a fifth measles-related death being reported in Pennsylvania. More details at srnnews.com.
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3: 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Good morning, Tuscaloosa and West Alabama. These are the funeral announcements coming this morning from the Wills Funeral Service, located at 701 Martin Luther King Jr. Boulevard, Northport, Alabama. 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Being called from labor to reward, with profound sympathy, the staff and management of Will's Funeral Service sadly inform you of the passing of Mr. Richard Rhines. Memorial services for Mr. Richard Rhines will be held on Friday, October the 2nd at 11 a.m. from the main chapel of Will's Funeral Service, Northport, Alabama. Will's Funeral Service in charge of all arrangements. Being called from labor to reward, with profound sympathy, the staff and management of Will's Funeral Service sadly inform you of the passing of Mrs. Diana Williams. Funeral services for Mrs. Diana Williams

0: will be held also on Friday, October the 2nd, at 12 noon from the Greater Faith Church, Moundville, Alabama. Bishop David Evans will officiate. Will's funeral service in charge of all arrangements. And the remains of Mrs. Diana Williams will become viewable to the public beginning on today from 12 noon until 5 p.m. in the main parlor of Will's Funeral Service, Northport, Alabama. Also, the remains of Mrs. Diana Williams will lie in state in the sanctuary of the Greater Faith Church, Moundville, Alabama, from 11 a.m. until time of service. Again, with Will's funeral service in charge of all arrangements. Being called from labor to reward with profound sympathy, the staff and management of Will's funeral service sadly inform you of the passing of Miss Olivia Wilder Richardson, better known to friends as Black Gal. Funeral services for Miss Olivia Wilder Richardson, or Black Gal, will be held on Saturday, October the 3rd at 11 a.m. from the Friendship Baptist Church, Tuscaloosa, Alabama. Interment will follow in the Cedar Oak Memorial Park, Tuscaloosa, Alabama, with Will's funeral service in charge of all arrangements. And the remains of Miss Olivia Wilder Richardson, or Black Gal, will become viewable to the public beginning on Friday from 12 noon until 5 p.m. in the main parlor of Will's Funeral Service, Northport, Alabama. Also, the remains of Miss Olivia Wilder Richardson, or Black Gal, will lie in state in the sanctuary of the Friendship Baptist Church, Tuscaloosa, Alabama, from 10 a.m. until time of service. Again, with Will's funeral service in charge of all arrangements. Being called from labor to reward with profound sympathy, the staff and management of Mills Funeral Service sadly inform you of the passing of our beloved Mrs. Iola Williams Bailey, funeral service is for Mrs. Iola Williams Bailey will be held also on Saturday, October the 3rd at 12 noon from the Elizabeth Baptist Church, Tuscaloosa, Alabama. The Reverend Dr. Vernon Swift will officiate. Interim at Will Tala in the Cedar Oak Memorial Park, Tuscaloosa, Alabama, with Will's funeral service in charge of all arrangements. And the remains of Mrs. Iola Williams Bailey will become viewable to the public beginning on Friday from 12 noon until 5 p.m. in the main parlor of Will's Funeral Service, Northport, Alabama. Also, the remains of Mrs. Iola Williams Bailey will lie in state in the sanctuary of the Elizabeth Baptist Church, Tuscaloosa, Alabama, from 11 a.m. until time of service. Again, with Will's funeral service in charge of all arrangements. And we'll be back with more funeral announcements.
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0: 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Being called from labor to reward with profound sympathy, the staff and management of Will's Funeral Service sadly inform you of the passing of Mr. Frank Wright. Funeral service is for Mr. Frank Wright will be held also on Saturday, October the 3rd at 1 p.m. from the main chapel of Will's Funeral Service, Northport, Alabama. Interim at Will Fala in the beautiful West Island Memorial Gardens of Tuscaloosa, with Will's Funeral Service in charge of all arrangements. and the remains

of Mr. Frank Wright will become viewable to the public beginning on Friday from 12 noon until 5 p.m. in the main parlor of Will's Funeral Service, Northport, Alabama. Will's Funeral Service in charge of all arrangements. Being called from labor to reward with profound sympathy, the staff and management of Will's Funeral Service sadly inform you of the passing of Mr. Edward Owens Sr. Complete funeral arrangements for Mr. Edward Owens Sr. will be announced later by Will's Funeral Service of Northport, Alabama. Being called from labor to reward with profound sympathy, the staff and management of Will's Funeral Service sadly inform you of the passing of Mr. Deshaun Cock. Complete funeral arrangements for Mr. Deshaun Cock will be announced later by Will's Funeral Service of Northport, Alabama. Being called from labor to reward with profound sympathy, the staff and management of Will's Funeral Service sadly inform you of the passing of Mr. Willie Green. Complete funeral arrangements for Mr. Willie Green will be announced later by Will's Funeral Service of Northport, Alabama. Being called from labor to reward with profound sympathy, the staff and management of Will's Funeral Service sadly inform you of the passing of Miss Bernice Thomas. Complete funeral arrangements for Miss Bernice Thomas will be announced later by Will's Funeral Service of Northport, Alabama. And as always, to the bereaved Thomas, to the bereaved Green, to the bereaved Clark, to the bereaved Owens, to the bereaved Wright, to the bereaved Bailey, to the bereaved Richardson, to the bereaved Williams, to the bereaved Rhines, and to all bereaved families, coming from the staff and management of Will's Funeral Service,

I am Joe C. Wills, extending our heartfelt sympathy. Thank you very much, Brother Jay.

0: friends sooner or later, you're going to be faced with the responsibility of having to make final funeral arrangements for that loved one. 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Where families throughout Tuscaloosa and indeed West Alabama have come to rely on Will's Funeral Service, knowing that the best of service will be rendered. From the first call to the final rest, every detail is first class. 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And that's my personal commitment to you. 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
1: 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I want to thank all of you who weighed in this morning on the Bible trivia question. And it came from the book of Psalms 25, verses 4 and 5. Again, I want to thank each one of you who chimed in on the trivia question, and certainly hope that you'll join us again tomorrow morning a little after 6 o'clock a.m. for another exciting Bible trivia question. Let's check in with Tammy in the traffic.
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3: Tuscaloosa traffic now from the Townsend Nissan Traffic Center. We've picked up some trouble now as you travel on 359 northbound at 15th Street Stillman Boulevard. Watch out for this accident. And it's got traffic slowing down quite considerably. And then we have also got some heavies here as you travel on 2059, it looks like, or actually on Skyland Boulevard between McFarland and 69. With your Tuscaloosa traffic now, Tammy Thomas.
1: Thank you very much there, Tammy. Still keeping us abreast of the traffic. And if you're driving in and around and through the school zones currently, I want you to slow it down, get below the posted speed, and watch out for my youngins out there. And I'll just love you for it.
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5: Here's your Tuscaloosa and West Alabama forecast. Southeasterly breezes here today. Sunshine. Small chance of a pop-up shower mainly in our southern counties. 94 here today. 70 tonight. 94 tomorrow. Sunshine. A pop-up shower or storm. And better chances of rain and storms for the weekend. As we'll see, temperature Saturday near 90. Dropping to 81 on Sunday. Showers and storms Monday. High 83. Richard DeWedding of the Weather Channel for Town Square Media, Tuscaloosa.
6: It's 66 degrees in Tuscaloosa.
7: With SRN News, I'm Rich Thomason in Washington. There was more than one hero who rushed in to save a Tel Aviv-bound jetliner that had descended into a death spiral after a bloody attack on the pilot in the cockpit. President Trump says the attacker, the plane's co-pilot, may have been a terrorist or, in Mr. Trump's words, a whack job. The pilot did survive, managed to unlock the cockpit door so passengers could break in, and they did manage to regain control of the aircraft, which landed safely in Saudi Arabia. Tennessee Governor Bill Lee ordering an investigation of the failed execution of Krista Pike. She survived two lethal injections and is now in

0: the hospital. President Trump says the end of the U.S. mission in Iraq is a victory, not only for the U.S., but for Iraq as well. And a fifth measles-related death being reported in Pennsylvania. More details at srnnews.com.
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0: you to be encouraged. 2 Corinthians 4:17 says, for our light affliction, which is but for a moment, is working for us a far more exceeding and eternal weight of glory. I want you to tune in to me tonight on The Nightly Spirit.
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2: From the Town Square Media News Center, I'm Sheila Smoot. The Tuscaloosa City Council has a new leader and a unanimous vote on Tuesday evening. District 2 Councilor Raven Howard was elected as the new council president, making her the first black female to hold the position following the passing of longtime council president Kip Tyner. The city has announced a special election to fill Tyner's District 5 seat, with candidate qualifying running from October 13th through October 27th, and the special election set for December 8th. Lawyers for death row inmate Krista Pike in Tennessee, the only woman on Tennessee's death row, stated that she is still alive after a botched execution on Wednesday night, prompting Governor Bill Lee to halt executions for the rest of the year pending an investigation. Pike was convicted of first-degree murder for the 1996 killing of a young woman when she was 18 years old, committed in an apparent jealous rage over a boyfriend. Finally, in high school football, undefeated Hillcrest Tuscaloosa Patriots, they traveled to the Brookwood Panthers with kickoff tonight at 7 p.m. From the Town Square Media News Center, I'm Sheila Smoot. Welcome to the Rush Hour.
3: Tuscaloosa traffic now from the Townsend Nissan Traffic Center. Still a bit of a pileup with this accident on northbound 359 just south of 15th Street. Now, police are on the scene trying to get that out of your way. In the meantime, we have got some delays just starting to trickle in here on Lurline Wallace northbound onto McFarland. Nothing too serious. And McFarland, both east and westbound, you have your typical on and off the brakes between 43 and Watermelon. With your Tuscaloosa traffic now, Tammy Thomas.
4: Thank you very much there, Tammy, and you early.

0: Morning drivers out there. Again, I want you to watch out for my school-age gomers now because they may not be watching out for you, and they may not be walking on the sidewalk this morning, so watch out for them out there.
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2: Here's your Tuscaloosa and West Alabama forecast. Southeasterly breezes here today. Sunshine. Small chance of a pop-up shower mainly in our southern counties. 94 here today. 70 tonight. 94 tomorrow. Sunshine. A pop-up shower or storm. And better chances of rain and storms for the weekend. As we'll see, temperature Saturday near 90. Dropping to 81 on Sunday. Showers and storms Monday. High 83. Richard DeWedding of the Weather Channel for Town Square Media, Tuscaloosa.
3: It's 64 degrees in Tuscaloosa.
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2: 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Some nights were long, some roads were hard, some prayers felt like they were taking forever. 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

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Listen. Oh, come on, my brother. Come on and sing and testify this morning.

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under the sound of my voice are not registered voters. I want you to get your name on the voter roll because it's important. And you're talking about cleaning out the swamp. That's the best way to clean it out, by casting your vote. My, my, my. Want you to stick around now. Sick call and prayer request coming up at the bottom of this hour. 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

Yeah, that's Brother George Dean there in the Gospel 4, and he just keeps on blessing me. I want to remind you that the New Life Baptist Church family cordially invite you to come and fellowship with them during their 33rd church anniversary. This celebration will be held on October 4th, 2026 at 2:30 p.m. Pastor Michael Barton of the Ebenezer Baptist Church of Forkland, Alabama, and the St. Luke Greater Worship Church, Bologie, Alabama, along with their congregations, will deliver the message. And of course, Bishop William Reese.

0: Senior is the host pastor. That's the New Life Baptist Church on Jug Factory Road, right at the top of the hill up there, and make plans to be there. 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
1: Tuscaloosa traffic now from the Townsend Nissan Traffic Center. Well, getting worse before it gets better. This accident on 359 northbound just before 15th Street. Now you've got a pretty heavy gridlock back to Dornell Cassette Street. And then we've also got 2059. Well, actually, that's traveling nicely. It is wide open and green for go from University to Joe Malisham. With your Tuscaloosa traffic now.
2: Oh, come on, give God praises up in here. How many know God is worthy to be praised? 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Babylon was always known as a heathen nation that would have the people of God under suppression. 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
2: Here's your Tuscaloosa and West Alabama forecast. Southeasterly breezes here today. Sunshine. Small chance of a pop-up shower mainly in our southern counties. 94 here today. 70 tonight. 94 tomorrow. Sunshine. A pop-up shower or storm. And better chances of rain and storms for the weekend. As we'll see, temperature Saturday near 90. Dropping to 81 on Sunday. Showers and storms Monday. High 83. Richard DeWedding of the Weather Channel for Town Square Media Tuscaloosa.
3: It's 64 degrees in Tuscaloosa.
4: Thank you very much there, James Band, the weatherman. And say, want to invite you out to the big You Need Power conference. It's going to take place 6:30 p.m. nightly, starting on tomorrow night through Sunday night. Over there at the True Vine Primitive Baptist Church on 19th Street here in the city. And on tomorrow night, it will be Bishop William Reese. On Saturday night, it'll be Apostle W. Channing Jackson. And on Sunday night, it'll be the host, Evangelist Yolanda Burton, over there at the True Vine Primitive Baptist Church on 19th Street here in the city. The big You Need Power Conference. It's at 6:30 p.m. nightly, so make plans to be there. 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
6: With SRN News, I'm Rich Thomason in Washington. In Tennessee, the execution of convicted killer Krista Pike did not go as planned. In fact, it didn't go at all last night. Governor Bill Lee is ordering an investigation to find out what went wrong and why it failed. Close call after the co-pilot of a Tel Aviv-bound jetliner repeatedly stabbed the pilot. The plane went into a dive before passengers got into the cockpit. They not only subdued the attacker, they helped the injured pilot land the plane safely in Saudi Arabia. The attacker, quoting President Trump, was perhaps a terrorist or perhaps a whack job. And the president says South Korean interests are committing more than $50 billion to an Alaska natural gas pipeline project. Watching Wall Street, the Dow futures 156 points higher. NASDAQ futures are up 155. More details, srnnews.com.
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2: Well, children, that's about our time for sick call and prayer request on today, but let us pray as we wind it down for a brand new day. 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Amen. 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

Yeah, that's Brian Courtney Wilson there with us in Just Love at 8:46 in the city. And you're listening to Early Morning Gospel with yours truly, Brother Jay, on a thrilling Thursday morning. And it just happens to be October.

0: 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Let's check on the latest news from the newsroom with Don Hartley and Sheila Smoot.
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2: From the Town Square Media News Center, I'm Sheila Smoot. A new legislative measure governing major data centers officially takes effect today. The law requires the Public Service Commission to review large load contracts and ensure that massive data centers cover all incremental costs. That includes generation, transmission, distribution, fuel, and taxes, protecting everyday ratepayers and local utility infrastructure from absorbing surging power demands. Turning to state leadership on the ground, Congresswoman Terry Sewell is in Selma today. She's meeting with Mayor Johnny Skip Moss at Selma City Hall to discuss federally funded community projects throughout the city, followed by a campus tour of Selma University to view critical historic renovations supported by $2 million in federal funds she helped secure. And in sports, Dillman College is introducing its new football coach and athletic director during a pep rally at 3:30 today at Birthright Alumni Hall. From the Town Square Media News Center, I'm Sheila Smoot.
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4: The Townsend Nissan Traffic Center. We move on 15th Street, a little patchy but steady between McFarland and Lurline Wallace. Also, watch out for road construction on Lurline Wallace as you move northbound on that exit ramp to 15th Street, which is definitely slowing you down right now. And Skyline, your typical patchiness from McFarland to 69. Also, moving on Lurline Wallace between 15th and McFarland, traffic is pretty A-OK there. With your Tuscaloosa traffic now, Tammy Thomas.
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7: Here's your Tuscaloosa and West Alabama forecast. Southeasterly breezes here today. Sunshine. Small chance of a pop-up shower mainly in our southern counties. 94 here today. 70 tonight. 94 tomorrow. Sunshine. A pop-up shower or storm. And better chances of rain and storms for the weekend. As we'll see, temperature Saturday near 90. Dropping to 81 on Sunday. Showers and storms Monday. High 83. Richard DeWedding of the Weather Channel for Town Square Media Tuscaloosa.
8: It's 74 degrees in Tuscaloosa.
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that take us up to the 9 o'clock hour. Ricky Dillard. And All of My Help. Join us on the other side of 9 for the final hour of Early Morning Gospel with yours truly, Brother Jay. And I tell you, we've had a wang-dang doodle of a morning this morning. Yes, we have. Glory! Glory!

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1: 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That's 302. It's

That cash code number for this hour is 302. 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

0: Baptist Church, a church committed to people. Minister David E. Gay Jr. is the pastor. Healthy men, stronger families, brighter tomorrows. That's what it all equates out to be. The Beulah Baptist Church Annual Prostate Cancer Awareness Conference. And men, I can't emphasize the importance of this too much. Prostate cancer is a killer. Yes, it is. So go and get checked out. It's no insult to your manhood. No, it's not. It's best for you to prevent, detect, treat, and live. 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

I want to remind you that the Bethlehem Independent Free Will Pentecostal Church will be celebrating their pre-appreciation services for their pastor, Pastor Linda.

That cash code number for this hour is 302. That's 302. 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

Gonna mess around here this morning and have a little church before Sunday. Y'all better stop pecking on the old man this morning.

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2: SRN News, I'm Rich Thomason in Washington. The first woman who was supposed to be executed in more than 200 years in Tennessee wasn't. Two lethal injections administered to Krista Pike did not take. She's still alive and is now hospitalized. Tennessee Governor Bill Lee ordering an investigation of the failed execution. President Trump calls it the most amazing story, while Israel's prime minister says it was heroic. The response of passengers who prevented the crash of a Tel Aviv-bound jetliner after a co-pilot stabbed the pilot in the cockpit. President Trump says the withdrawal of all American troops from Iraq after so many years is a victory for the U.S. as well as for Iraq. He notes that this was an orderly withdrawal of troops. And Secretary of War Hegseth is thinning the ranks of generals and admirals at the Pentagon, a 20% cut. More details, SRN News.
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2: Here's your Tuscaloosa and West Alabama forecast. Southeasterly breezes here today. Sunshine. Small chance of a pop-up shower mainly in our southern counties. 94 here today. 70 tonight. 94 tomorrow. Sunshine. A pop-up shower or storm. And better chances of rain and storms for the weekend. As we'll see, temperature Saturday near 90. Dropping to 81 on Sunday. Showers and storms Monday. High 83. Richard DeWedding of the Weather Channel for Town Square Media, Tuscaloosa.
3: It's 79 degrees in Tuscaloosa.
4: Thank you very much there, James Mann, the weatherman. And I want you to check on the elderly today at some point. You know, it's not going to be as hot today, but you still need to make sure that your elderly neighbors are hydrated and properly ventilated. It will only take you a second to do that, and I know you'll be blessed by so doing. Well, I had a special request from Sister Alice Ingram and my saints in the tower this morning, also from Joyce Lowe Stewart and that treetop angel. And you know, when I'm asked to do something, I always try my best to do it. Well, how's your faith this morning, saints? Listen.

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3: 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But that's simply all right. Yes, it is. Thank God for Jesus.
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0: Yeah. 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

0: Well, children, that's about our time for this time. And next time promises to be even a better time. And that time is tomorrow morning at 5 o'clock a.m. if it's the Lord's will and the creek doesn't rise and nothing bigger than a shoestring snaps, we will be here. But until then, be sweet, be kind, but most of all, be sensible, Tuscaloosa. And remember, God loves you, children, and so do I. And there's nothing you can do about it. And as you go about your way today, if you should encounter that old slewfoot, Lucifer, Satan, devil spirit, in 9 times out of 10, you probably will. Just be peaceful, children. Please try to be peaceful if you can. And remember this at all times, that this too shall indeed pass. Join my good friend, Elder L. Spencer Smith, coming up next with the Culture Call right here on Tuscaloosa's number one, 790 WTSK, The Truth and Praise, 93.3 FM. 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
3: 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That's right. It is the Culture Call right here with El Spencer Smith on Praise 93.3 FM on this beautiful, wonderful Wednesday. Yes, absolutely. And you know what it is. It's the place where Tuscaloosa meets the world. That's right. Tuscaloosa meets the world. And for the next couple of hours, I'm going to be right here talking about everything. Yeah, just a little bit about everything from society to sports, education to economics, and from religion to relationships. And of course, as always, we are here to create a safe space. That's right. A safe space to have empowering and provocative and sometimes controversial conversations. 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We want to make sure that everybody knows exactly what is happening in your neck of the woods. We want Lottie Dottie Potty Sotty, everybody to come around and create some traffic. What's going on in your church? What's happening in your organization, your fraternity, and or your sorority, whatever you're doing something. Yeah, if you're in a show or whatever, you know, choir, concert, doesn't matter. We want everybody to know so we can support. Why? Because we do it better when we do it together. And of course, if you want to be a part, you want to call me, you can call me at this golden number that you should already have on your refrigerator. And that's 205-752-4800. That's 205-752-4800. And you can call into the show and guess what? Be a part of the conversation because I want to hear your voice. Your voice is so very, very important to me. Yeah, so you can call in or you can hit me up on the chat on the app. That's right. That mainly I check the chat and get your questions, your concerns. And you might have some today concerning our topic for the next couple of days. But yeah, no problem. Nonetheless, I want you to stay in touch so we can create and build a community here. So do me a favor, sit back and relax, grab you some coffee. You know what it is, Maxwell House of Starbucks. You know what I like, caramel macchiato. Or you can get you some tea. What kind, y'all? Do you know the kind? Uh-huh, that's it.

that we can have prime conversations this fall as we are in an election season. We are in a highly politically charged season, right? And I think that we need to be aware. We need to be aware, right? Our churches need to be aware. Our schools need to be aware. Our homes need to be aware of all of the things that are going on around us. And what is our part? What is our part in, you know, influencing and changing and seeing transformation happen on a level that it affects more than just me, myself, and I, but it affects my brother and my sister. It affects the communities and people who may not look like me, who may not live like me, but they deserve to experience what this country calls life, liberty, and pursuit of happiness. And I think that's very important. You're really not a Christian if you're only looking on at yourself. Right. If you're only thinking about what's going on with you. And I know some people might say, well, there's a difference than being let me put it like this. There's a difference than being, you know, a concern with all the people around you and being nosy. Right. Because nosiness does not, of course, have a positive connotation. But it's nothing wrong when you're looking out for your neighbor. You know they're on vacation, but you see some strange activity going on in the house. That's not the time to mind your business. That's the time to kind of stay alert and keep your head on the swivel, like the young folks say, and make sure that you watch out for your neighbor. That's right. Neighbor as you love yourself. And so that's kind of what we want to do. This morning, I want to talk from a particular topic, and kind of maybe today and tomorrow, if I don't finish today, from a topic called living according to truth. Living according to truth. And so you might say, well, L. Bishop, why are you bringing this up? Why are we talking about living according to truth? Well, because one of the things that that go on in this country is that it creates its own facts. And I want to say that again, that this country has a penchant of creating its own facts. This American construct has a very interesting and challenging history, right? And you know, it often fashions truths that it wants to hold as a part of its creed, as a part of its foundation and establishment, and it's based upon facts that they wish they had, that the country wishes that she had. And what happens is that those facts get passed down, it gets put in school books, and there's people who believe certain things because the whole idea is to bolster this concept. You ready for it? It's called American exceptionality, American exceptionalism. And what that does is, as America is one of the youngest civilizations, one of the youngest countries on the face of the planet, right? It's seeking still to write its autobiography. It's still seeking to how to position itself in the entire world history and world construct. And so we understand, if we're wise, that there are two histories at the point of every, when you're in the jungle, there are two histories to be told. One of the hunter and one of the lion, right? And so because the lion cannot write, the lion does not have the ability to write, we always make it seem like the lion is the antagonist and the lion is the problem and the lion was trying to attack and the lion was doing this. And so the hunter is able to skew the story because, first of all, hunter, why are you in the jungle? You are in the environment of the lion. The lion has no problem with you, doesn't even know you exist until you come in. And of course, you're there because you want a lion head on your wall. You want to be able to say that you killed the lion. But when you tell it in such a way as if your perspective is the only fact that exists. Now, we understand that just like when we go fishing, right, that we always caught a big one. The biggest fish always got away. You know, we're down at Lake Tuscaloosa, you know, and we fighting Moby Dick. Well, first of all, Moby Dick doesn't even live in the Lake Tuscaloosa, in Black Warrior River, wherever you're fishing. But it's the story. It's the embellishment. It's the, you know, it's how we hype it up because we want to everybody to think that we are the greatest fishermen on the face of the planet. It's always the big bear that trapped you and you ran you down and everything. No, the bear was trying to protect its cubs because you were getting too close to his den. But if you can see what I'm saying, it's simply this, is that the hunter has always had the opportunity to tell his side of the story. And one of the problems that we're having, even in this country right now, is we're having a challenge with regards

to what is the actual history, what is the actual foundation of this particular country, and that's important. Because when we begin to discover that, when we begin to have that kind of outlay, when we begin to have that kind of, you know, perspective, then we can come together as a people. Even if we began from a dysfunctional past, not so historic, not so XYZ ABC, but even if we admit our mistakes and call them mistakes and stop trying to make it seem like that it was something so godly and divine and all kinds of stuff. If we stop doing that, trying to make ourselves something that we're not, if we deal with the truth and the reality of how certain things happen in history, right? Then maybe our tomorrow, our today and our tomorrow can be much better, more inclusive, more equitable, more faced with equality, right? If we begin to tell ourselves the truth about our beginnings. Now, here is the problem. And here is where my centering moment kicks in, because my centering moment is this: the danger of altered facts. The danger of altered facts. You know, one of the things that I have learned living is that people believe the truth that they conjure. You know, I was dealing with a situation, and I'm sitting there, and I'm looking at this particular situation, and I'm looking at, and I'm listening, and I'm reading both sides. And then I find out, you know, because where I sit, everybody wants me to side with them. Everybody wants me to see it from their perspective. And I said, you know what? I tell you what, just give me the facts. Give me how it all proceeded, right? And as I began to listen, I said, but now somebody right here, you know, maybe both bodies are somebody's right here not telling the truth. What's happening? Because I can't render a judgment. I can't fix it if I am dealing with my information is from the sort of your own perception, or dealing with a well of lies. And what I began to discover and dig in and investigate for myself, I found out that one person in particular began to leave out information that was critical to the conversation that we were having. Right? They had in their own mind created their own history. They had in their own mind created their own perspective of the events to make themselves look like that they were the victim, right? And what I quickly found out is that, okay, I understand. But I couldn't just simply fault that person. It's kind of what humans do. It's kind of what people do, that until they learn to be true to themselves, until they learn that, you know, it takes both good and bad, both positive and negative. It takes all of what happened, even if you did something wrong, to help us grow, to help us become better, to help us truly navigate proper context in history, and even build bridges to the future, because we're able to tell other people generations after us, that, yeah, we didn't get it all right. We didn't get it all right, and we did a whole lot of things wrong. But guess what? We managed, even in the wrong that we did, to survive. What a history that would be. And, you know, some people flow like that, but most people don't. Now, when you begin to magnify that particular anthropological phenomenon, that we have a tendency to bolster, we have a tendency to change facts, we have a tendency to skew perspective to make us look like the champion, the winner, the hero in our stories, then you will begin to understand this whole attack in this country, especially from southern states. Especially from southern states, in this whole critical race theory, in this whole woke, what they call woke, right, which is really an African American term, right, that they have borrowed and misconstrued, trying to sound, you know, relevant and urban, but they got the word all wrong, right? You will understand why they don't want history taught in school. You will understand why they're changing and barring history. You're understanding why they're disenfranchising Black history in a whole lot of educational schools, because there is a history, there are facts that they want to tell, or better yet, that they do not want to tell concerning the construct of this quote-unquote American civilization, right? And it is so obtuse, it is so prideful, and it is so
salacious and vicious on its face. It's so wrong on its face that, you know, but when you put people in positions, political positions of power that have the opportunity to change and to skew history, this is what you come up with. Now, this is important because if you don't get history right, I'm trying to figure out how do you get your present right, or how do you utilize your present to adjust the future? How do you get the thing corrected if you never tell the history of the wrong? How do you right the ship when your map always changes to line up with where you think you are, right? To where you think you are. And so that's very important. Like when your map says this and you land here and it's not where you said you were going, how do you say you founded a country where people was already there, right? For years and years, this country has been celebrating Columbus Day until history proved out that, number one, you can't find something that is already founded. Let me say that again. You can't find something that is already inhabited. You cannot. But again, according to your, because of the story that you want to tell, because of the narratives that you want to tell, that's what happened. It's the dangers of altered facts, because we've had for years, until recently, people celebrating Columbus Day. Christopher Columbus. And we're like, wait a minute, hold on. But if when you got here, the indigenous people were here, the Native Americans were already here, what did you actually find? I mean, really? Really? But again, it's that whole context. It's a strategy. It's a biography that's trying to be laid out to make us seem like we are discoverers and that we are the one that civilized the entire planet, when your civilization and what you understand about civilization was borrowed, was capped, was taught and, you know, given to you by other people who were long before you were even thinking about civilizations, had civilizations all over the world, right? And so that's very important. When you wipe out the whole idea, when you change, you know, I saw a lot of people after the Supreme Court decision about affirmative action, I saw a lot of people, you know, quoting Martin Luther King wrongly, right? Martin Luther King, that he wanted, Martin Luther King said, I can't wait for all of all people to not be judged by the content of the color of their skin, but by the content of their character. And I literally put on somebody's post, I said, now I want you to come out of that. Before you post anything that Martin Luther King said, you might want to research it, because guess what? Google is your friend, right? I mean, Martin Luther King's children are still alive. His sister just passed away, you know? And so you might want to look. He never said he wants all people, you know, he'll be glad when all people are not judged by the content of the country. No, he said, I cannot wait for the day that my four children who are black children are not judged by the color of their skin, but by the content of their character. Not all people, but his four children. He was dreaming of a better world for his children, not for all people. Because when you put that all people in there, that's not the context of which he even wrote about it. That's not even the context of which to dream. You're changing his dream, because he understood at the time that all people were not being disenfranchised. All people were not having crosses burned in their yard. All people were not being lynched. All people were not facing water hoses. All people didn't have to march for freedom. All people didn't have to march for votes and public accommodations. He did not. He knew that when he had the dream. Right? And so to change it, to make it that seem like his dream was ubiquitous without saying the context, and you mischaracterize the essence of his dream. And the question you have to ask is, why would you do that? What is the benefit of dealing with altered facts? Well, see, altered facts happen when I want to portray a particular narrative that will skew people's minds to see the world the way I see it. And again, I mean, if you said my four children, it doesn't mean that he was against anybody. And I think we talked about that on Monday, that he wasn't against anybody, but he had the dream for his four children
because his four children and all black children were under threat at the time. Now, let me push pause and back up, because one of the things I'm going to be dealing with

is there are some people who are Caucasian and white adjacent, that you mean you can be black, Hispanic, whatever ethnicity you come from, that want to believe this particular skewing of history, or better yet, say that it does not matter. And I'm going to say to you that that is not true. That's not true. Because if history didn't matter, why not teach it? If history doesn't matter, why try to change it? If history doesn't matter, then why put it in the books incorrectly? If history does not matter, right? Why leave out the significant and the centrality of why the affirmative action happened in the first place? Why do HBCUs exist in the first place, right? If that is the case, why are there a low amount of men in homes in the first place? Why does the black family seem like it is always challenged in this country in the first place? I know you understand what I'm saying. My thing, if it doesn't matter, oh, let's just get over it. Okay, well, then let's tell everybody to get over their history. This country just celebrated their history yesterday, that they've celebrated since 1776, you know, maybe a little bit years after the holiday was organized. But that's when they said that they were free from what, though? Free from what? And see, that's the case and the point and the matter that we're dealing with when we talk about living according to truth. This country will never be the country that it so desires to be if it does not deal with even the dark and the dastardly and sometimes even the devilish parts of its history. It has to deal with it. It has to look itself in the mirror and say, this has been us. This was us. And when you don't face that, you allow certain things to continue to prevail. You allow certain things to continue to happen. You allow disenfranchisements to continue and you wink an eye. Right. When, you know, I had one of my friends hit me up. Well, you know, I'm glad that affirmative action. I was like, you know, something wrong with you, because why would you even think that affirmative action has been taken advantage of by black people? Number one, taken advantage of, because in your mind, what you have said was the measure of affirmative action was to allow unqualified blacks into places that qualified others should have had. No. That was never the terms of affirmative action. Never, never, never. I don't know what book you read. I don't know what history you're looking at. But when you go back and look at the history and find out the facts and the truth, that affirmative action was to give equally qualified people, right? Equally qualified blacks an opportunity to have accesses in places that had historically shut them out. Period. Full stop. We don't have no more discussion. Why? It was not to take somebody who can't read and write and put them into Harvard over the smartest white Asian. No, that is the story you want to tell. That is what you want to tell. That's what your problem is, right? That you don't want them to have access in something that you thought was exclusively belonging to you. That's what the deal was. If you want to tell the truth about it, that's what the opposers were, right? That if you want to tell it right, you know, if you're going to tell it right. And so what affirmative action did is that it equaled out the field and allowed others who had been disenfranchised and not allowed to be a part of these conversations, to sit at this table, to go to this school, to eat at this restaurant, to have an opportunity to be employed by this company or at this job. Yes. And it set a quota. It says you got to have this amount. If you want to receive federal funding, if you want to receive this, because we're going to check, we're going to inspect what we expect. And so now what happens is that you have people who don't think that African Americans are even qualified to go to Harvard, are not qualified to go to Princeton, not qualified to go to UNC, not qualified to go to Yale. Right? Because these Ivy League schools started off being that Ivy League whole issue started off being about athletics. That's what it was about. It wasn't about even intelligence. Right? When you start, they started devising that as the legacies and all of that started. They just and when they started with integrating of public institutions, then

0: they set up this whole idea of exclusivity, right? But originally it had everything to do about athletics, right? Because, yeah, most black people weren't looking to go to Yale. You couldn't even afford it, you know? You didn't have the pedigree. You didn't have the legacy to even get in, right? See, when you start looking at the truth about how a thing started, when you understand that the standardized test was written by the group at Princeton to, and it does not, grade or evaluate, watch this, it doesn't evaluate grades or how academically intellectual you are. It was designed to assess, your economics, how wealthy you were. That's what these SATs and ACTs were designed. So they had a certain medium, they had a certain mark, they had a certain a tablet and measurement that they were looking at. And if by chance blacks begin to score highly on those tests, they begin to change the test and take out those questions because there's no possible way that they could know this because it's not designed to test intelligence, academic intelligence. That wasn't what it was founded for. No, it was designed to measure how financially influential or a particular level of society. That if you understood these questions, obviously we know you can do this. Obviously, you know, we know you're of this ilk and we'll let you in. See, but it was never an issue of fairness. The ACT, SAT was never given for that. Never. No, it was not. And see, if you ever put us in a hard place, we're going to figure out how to do it. So that's just kind of our history. If you ever put black folks in a hard place, we're going to discover ways of getting around the rules you set up, and we're going to make our own thing. We're going to do our own thing, right? And so it's important for us to begin to live in a world that's dealing with the truthful facts. Right? When you understand this whole thing about, and on the next segment, I'm going to talk about critical race theory and what is really the problem. It's a legal understanding. It's not taught in elementary school, not taught in high school, and it's really not taught in the first levels of higher education, freshman, sophomore. It's a specialized course that you take that says something and gives reflection on how, from a policy orientation, there is disenfranchisement. That's what it's about. It's not being taught to kindergartners. It's not being taught in primary school. Somebody said that. They skewed the facts so that they can get a people who would be opposed to what they were afraid would be found out. And so that's what we need to talk about. We need to talk about what truth. Are we really living in under truth, or do we have a collective responsibility in this country to make sure that we are living and that we're flowing in the truth of really what is going on? That's right. That's what we're going to be talking about today on The Culture Call right here with L. Spencer Smith on Praise 93.3 FM. Go ahead and get hydrated. Get you some more coffee. It's going to be good today. Don't miss it.
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2: With SRN News, I'm Rich Thomason in Washington. There was more than one hero who rushed to save a Tel Aviv-bound jetliner that was plunging toward the earth after a bloody attack on the pilot in the cockpit. The pilot was attacked by the co-pilot. President Trump says the attacker may have been a terrorist or, in his words, a whack job. The pilot survived, unlocked the cockpit door, passengers broke in, managed to help the pilot regain control of the plane, which landed safely in Saudi Arabia. Tennessee Governor Bill Lee has ordered an investigation of the failed execution of Christa Pike. She survived two lethal injections, is now in the hospital. President Trump says the end of the U.S. mission in Iraq represents a victory for both the U.S. and for Iraq. On Wall Street, the Dow is down 222 points. The Nasdaq off 31, the S&P 16 points lower. More details, srnnews.com.
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0: Here's your Tuscaloosa and West Alabama forecast. Sunshine here this afternoon, reaching 94. 71 our low tonight. 93 tomorrow with a mix of clouds and sunshine. And clouds advancing in on Saturday with a chance of rain Saturday afternoon. Saturday's high near 90. Rain will close out the weekend on Sunday, 80. Morning showers Monday. Monday's high in the mid-80s. Richard DeWedding at the Weather Channel for Town Square Media, Tuscaloosa.
2: It's 83 degrees in Tuscaloosa.
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0: this right on Praise 93.3 FM. It's a beautiful, beautiful Wednesday. That's right. You know, meteorologists all around the world said that this July 4th was the hottest day in history. Are you serious? Yesterday in the country was the hottest day, my goodness, in all of all times. That's just amazing, y'all. When you think about how hot it was, listen, and I was outside barbecuing and all kind of stuff, trying to get, you know, get the stuff ready, and to know that we were standing in the midst, and you know, of the hottest day. It, my goodness, you know, and that says a lot about what's happening in the world, you know, in terms of climate, global warming and climate change and all those different kinds of things. Things that we need to be concerned about, especially when we talk about, you know, environmental racism, when we talk about, you know, things that affect our communities and all that. We definitely need to pay attention when we talk about clean water, whether it's in Flint or, you know, whether it's on the west side or south side, east side, it doesn't matter where it is. We need to pay attention to what's happening in the world. That's right. Yeah, because there's a whole lot going on. Listen, beloved, listen, I want to get right back into our conversation, but I do want to remind you that you can hit me up on the app. That's right, the Praise 93.3 FM app, that free 99 app that if you have it on your phone, you can listen to me from wherever you are and whatever you're doing. You don't have to stop work to hit me up and just let me know what you think about our conversation. Or you can call me 205-752-4800 and you can weigh in on it. Yeah, we normally take calls on the 11 o'clock hour, but I want you to go ahead and save it, because if you got something you need to say, guess what? You can definitely, definitely say it. 205-752-4800. Listen, and so we've been talking about living in truth, this whole idea of the American truth. And again, don't get me wrong, because some people get me really wrong when I start talking about history and I start talking about America. And in my role as just a person, a black person, but a pastor and a leader, and somewhat quasi an activist, I have to tell, my resolve is to definitely make sure that I tell the truth, that I say what needs to be said, that I bring to the attention of to my community what is important and what is valued, you know. And sometimes we remove ourselves, or attempt to remove ourselves from the reality, because yeah, we're so busy keeping our head down and doing what we got to do, taking care of our own family, and you know. But there are things that affect us in a multiplicity of ways that we must need pay attention to, and if we don't pay attention to it, we're going to be the ones that look up and say, yo, what happened? No, I mean, it happened. They were talking about it, but guess what? You just weren't paying attention. Well, my voice is here to make sure that we pay attention. Yeah. Church folks, you need to be paying attention while we're waiting for the return of the Lord. You need to be paying attention about who's sitting in the seat of government. You need to be paying attention to the laws that your city government and your state government and the federal government are passing in this country. You need to pay attention to what the Supreme Court decides. Yeah, you need to be, yeah, because it's going to affect you. You're thinking that, well, I'm over here on my street in my house and those things are not going to affect me. Yes, they will. If they affect your children, if they affect your children's children, right, your grandchildren, they're going to affect you. And oh, what a responsibility we have. See, because a lot of the change that we do today won't even hardly be enacted until about a decade from the time that we vote for it, or the time that, you know, because they have to rearrange so many things in order to enact so many things. But if we don't participate in the process, what's going to happen? Our children, yes, definitely are not going to be able to be as viable and sometimes even as visible as they need to be, right? If we really believe that our grandchildren are the ones that's going to change the world, as long as this world endures, we have to be active participants in whatever. Yes, pray. Yes, I believe in prayer. I believe prayer changes us, right? You know, for years they've been telling us prayer is the key and faith unlocks the door. All of that begins on the inside of you. right? Prayer is not magic. It is not. No, it is not. No, but not only should we pray, but we've got to participate. That means that we've got to know what's going on around us. We've got to know the history of this country, the history of where we come from. And all of those, I believe, even in our now, in the present day, all of those are colliding. Yeah, our history from Africa and our history even in this country are colliding. And as they collide, they're unfolding certain levels of truths, right, that the American society is running away from. That those who are in power in some extent, especially, and I keep saying it, I am a Southern boy. I love the South. As hot as the weather may be, I love the South. But the reality is that a lot of that fighting comes from those Southern regions that below the Mason-Dixon line, because it is trying to not just erase its history, but it knows that vestiges of its history are still in play. Let me say that again, that they're not just simply don't want you to know about the history, because I think that's secondary, but there are parts and parcel of its history, a great swath of the Southern history of this country that's still at play, that there's still a silent war between what they call the North and the South that's being portrayed. That's being, and when I say in term, not just in terms of location, but I'm also talking about an ideology and a mentality, right? That when you reckon the origins of these particular places, you've got to stop and you got to say, but why would somebody enact that law? And why would somebody say that? And why would somebody want to honor this person? If this person was so bad, if this person was at the chief, onset of creating divisions in this country, if this person was so, reckless in their behavior towards certain kinds of people, if they were so reckless in their behavior, unrepentantly reckless, why would we want to honor them? Why would we want things that seek to divide the country? And yes, you can say, well, that's our heritage. That's our heritage. But then think about what that heritage is about. Right? I mean, think about it, right? There are people that talk about, this flag. We're talking about, let's talk about something like the Confederate flag. Well, many people understand that Confederate flag is an emblem of hate. It's an emblem of tremendous hatred toward African-American people historically, right? And to have it swinging in areas in the South, is amazing. I'm talking about we're in 2023. And then they were like, well, no, it's our heritage. Okay, good, no problem. Ain't no credit. Let's deal with the heritage question. What exactly then is your heritage? Right? Why did the South want to secede? Why? I mean, for what purpose? Right? And if that be the case, is that the heritage? It was a decision to secede because the states did not want the federal government telling them that they could not have slaves. That's the history. It's a history of states' rights. Okay, no problem. Great. States' rights to do what, though? Right? States' rights to do what? Right. See, when you want to talk about it, then there's an issue. There's an issue. So then you have to say it's not just about states' rights, because I get it. It was about states' rights, but states' rights to continue slavery, because slavery was a part of this capitalistic society that literally made the South an economic empire. I mean, if you understood how much the South was worth. I mean, look at when you go to certain places in certain states, look at the buildings, go to its downtowns and look at the buildings, the antebellum homes and all of those where it was a few. I mean, it was an industry of wealth that was being collectively garnered by the South because of slavery, because of them, the black the workers coming over to work their land, to plow their land, to pick their cotton, to do all of that. Now, I mean, so when you say things like that, when people live under this alternate truth that it's the South, it's only about Southern heritage, what is that heritage, Rut is that heritage. That meant, you know, I saw somebody on social media yesterday, I think it was Twitter. It was like, you know, I'm tired of black people complaining. Why can't they just celebrate Independence Day like we all celebrate it? Number one, I don't know who we all are. Of course, I do know who we all are. You're talking about like the white folks do. I get it. I understand. But you got to also note, comma, that the Declaration of Independence and all of that stuff did not, the slaves were not free during that day. They were fighting for a place where they were not free. They put down their guns and according to the Declaration of Independence and went back to the cotton fields and was still being hung and was still being brutalized and still being whipped. So yeah, you have to, but see, that's a painful history. That is a painful history that this country has an issue of reconciling, right? Because of course, we've lifted up the American narrative as being equal and as being justice for all, the beacon for equality, right? You know, we have the Statue of Liberty sitting in New York's harbor. That is the emblem of, you know, life, liberty, and the pursuit of happiness. And, you know, coming to this country and, you know, we did not immigrate to this country. We were sold to this country, right? And when we talk about that, you can't get mad. You cannot selectively present other parts of truth that do not line up with the marketing strategy that you're trying to tell the world, so that when you go to this country and you go to that country or what you politically call the third world country and they're dealing with certain things, you look at them in a superior way and you point back to this American history that's so full of liberty and justice and righteousness and God-fearing and established on Christian principles. And then when they begin to look, they'll find there's flaws in your story. There are flaws in the American narrative. And that is not to say that any person, you know, you can't believe in anything that you cannot question and or at sometimes criticize. And that's your faith, yeah? That's a relationship. How do things get better if you're just living under a cloud and a narrative that everything is perfect? No, we make things better by acknowledging the things that we need to work on, that we did not get right. Right? That's what we do. That's what the value and the benefit of parents talking to their children and not making them seem like everything that my parents, they have this portrayal that everything they did was right. Everything they say was right. Everything they chose was right. When we know for a fact that the reality is that no, there's a lot you didn't do right. And so what does it cost you? What does it cost you to say, hey, those are things we just got totally wrong? And we're going to, and we also understand, watch this, we also understand that there are those that still believe in that wrong. Let me say that one more time. Rewind, L, I think I will. There are those that still hold fast to believing in the wrong ideology. There are people, there was a pastor just this week, a Caucasian pastor just this week, that was rewriting the narrative to make it seem like slavery was so glorious, right? That the present black people in this country would not have had it as well as they had it had not they been taken enslaved. I'm talking about that's coming from the pulpit. Yeah, that's coming from the pulpit, a pastor with people. And what was disturbing, it was that nobody in that room challenge that history. How about you ask the folks that actually experienced slavery, who are the descendants of the enslaved, how it turned out? Why don't you ask them? How can you, who've never been enslaved, tell a slave what was good for them, right? And what was disturbing, y'all, culture call, what was disturbing was the amount of people that were amening that foolishness. I mean, yes, amen, amen. And when you're speaking predominantly to a predominant congregation that looks like you, that has never experienced had lynching, that has never experienced watching their family burn by the stake, has never experienced picking cotton, none of that. You're preaching that, and you're trying to tell folks in there that we, who are not even in the room, had it better. What are you trying to shape in their minds? You're trying to recreate a history based upon facts that you've not even surveyed. You've not even questioned anyone. How do you even have the right? But here it is. So there is still people that believe that. Let's try it again. That there are still people that believe that. Right? So if you were born in the 50s, guess what you are? The person you born in the 50s, you're at least 73 now. Right? You're at least 73. Right? If you were born in the 60s, you're at least, starting at the top of this, you're at least 63 now, right? And when you saw all of that, and lynchings were going on even to the top at the end of the 60s, the top of the 70s, especially in the South. So that means that a lot of the leaders, a lot of the people who are in political positions were still living in that time as children. So if you get the history wrong, If you don't make sure that the history is told correctly, you will have them still believing that they are superior and we are inferior. When you get that, life, health, liberty, pursuit of happiness, still in the context, in the construct of their minds, in the construct of their institutions, still don't bear up to what the creed says. And so when you have a Supreme Court justice, six, by the way, that says, hey, we will not do affirmative action, watch this, based on race. Well, stop, because now that happened in 2023, last week. Y'all hear me? For all of y'all say, why we got to keep talking about that? Why, that's in the past. No, it ain't in the past. It is not in the past, because that happened this past week. And notice what they didn't say. They didn't say affirmative action across the board, which has to deal with gender, has to deal with race, has to deal with socioeconomic situations. That's not what they said. They said race-based inclusion had to be done away, was unconstitutional. How? How? And who made that rule? Who said that? Right? And what race was that affecting at the time? When Lyndon B. Johnson put that in place, what race was being affected? Yeah. What race? Right? And so you're going to have people who, you know, and it's amazing that people who were allowed access in their lifetime, Clarence Thomas, who was allowed access to Harvard and Yale and be affirmative action. Now you look at it, and because you become activist, because you become far right activist or what you call conservative, now you see, you know, it's an apparition to the Constitution. No, it was a protection. It was the thing that helped you get to where you are. And now it's no good. See, and it's because of a history we're trying to create in this country that does not bear up to the reality of how this country has acted to those who are different, those who are other than them. All people are simply trying to do is live the best life they can. Yeah. But there's some equalization that has to happen. And it begins with, first of all, getting the history right so that the truth can truly prevail. Listen, this is the Culture Call with L. Spencer Smith right here on Praise 93.3 FM. 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Got much more to come. That's right. In the next hour, don't miss it.
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hour, 11 a.m. and some change. Yeah, right here on the Culture Code with L. Spencer Smith on Praise 93.3 FM. That's right. It's already been on a wonderful day, as we've been having a

in the hope that you didn't eat too much barbecue, too much fish, shrimp, whatever you did. I hope that you didn't eat too much, or that you, if you got some leftovers that you're not going to cook today, you're going to eat those as well, right? Yeah. So, yeah, let's make sure that we treat ourselves well. Some of us need to go to Planet Fitness or Crunch or whatever we can do. Yeah, walk around the park and start working on this weight loss again, because, yeah, yesterday was a day. I know it was. Listen, on behalf of community announcements, listen, this Intact Youth Ministry at the Impact Nation are having their Youth Sunday. That's right, their Youth Sunday on July the 16th at 10:30 a.m. The youth are taking over worship, and it's going to be a wonderful day, and they want to invite you to come and be a part, most definitely. Yeah. And our special youth speaker is one of our very own, Justin Morton. He's a senior at Paul Bryant High. So yeah, it's going to be great. It's going to be a great day for you to be a part of the Intact Youth Sunday. It's going to be great. So make sure you stop by 1110 26th Avenue East, Tuscaloosa, Alabama, right there in Alberta City. Let them know that you heard about it on the Culture Call with L. Spencer Smith. That's right. Absolutely. Listen, don't forget, you can send me all of your community announcements at culturecall.praise@gmail.com. 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Also, you can facilitate any kind of comments or congratulations, or even, you know, if you're mad at me today, I said something that aggravated you, you definitely can hit me up on the app, or you can hit me up on any one of my Facebook, on the Culture Call Facebook, and we will definitely get back with you and, you know, do whatever we need to do with that kind of information, because I definitely want to hear from you. Listen, we've been dealing with this whole idea of truth and how we live better in this country. And we've been talking about the danger of altered facts and, you know, how when you skew information, when you skew the history to give yourself a bolster on the world stage or in any kind of stage. Don't just point the finger at the country and you're not looking at even yourself. That, can you tell the truth about you? And I understand that we always, you know, when we tell our narrative, that we always are taught to put our best foot forward, that we don't do any kind of self-sabotage, especially when you're trying to get a job, on your resume, you put the best things on it, when you're telling your biographies and all that kind of stuff. But the reality is that if you're going to ever become better, you've got to, at least, even if you don't put it in the public square, even if you don't put it, you know, and publicize it at, you know, on the news or in the media, you ought not lie about it, right? There's some things you can omit and still be found innocent, but then there's some things that you change and you're like, that didn't happen. Or there's a certain illusions that you wish that had happened that frankly did not. And so, yeah, one of the things that we really want to do here on the Culture Call is help us to embrace a culture of truth, help us to embrace a culture of knowledge and understanding and a perspective that, yeah, we're not perfect people at all. And I think it is when we're trying to acknowledge or try to superimpose perfection over the tremendous flaws that often that we often face in our personal lives and even in our corporate country lives, you know, in our national lives. I think it does a very, you know, people are waking up. Let me just say that. Countries are waking up that this American experiment of exceptionalism is not totally true. You know, the African continent is waking up. The European countries outside of Britain are waking up. Yeah, the Asian countries are waking up. And they're like, well, wait a minute, that's not really your truthful history. You know why? Because there's somebody that's always, you know, seeking out and writing the true story. That's important. That there's somebody that's always saying, okay, that's not how it happened. You know, we can accept that when it comes to church, the synoptic gospels that Matthew, Mark, and Luke wrote kind of like the same thing, but they wrote it from different perspectives. But when you look at it, it all lines up the same synoptic, right? That it all, you can see it, it's same. That optic, what you see and sin, it speaks the same or in accordance or in alignment. So everything you see in Matthew, Mark, Luke, John is really in alignment, right? John just comes and gives a different perspective than all three of them, right? And so the John is not called the synoptic gospels because John gives a different kind of view

you know, you can become upwardly mobile, home ownership, and financial success. And that's the American dream. That is a myth. It is. It is a myth, right? See, because in order for that to be true, everyone would have had to have started off at the same level in the race. Let me say that. That when you took the slaves away from the Southerners, you gave them money. You gave the money to replace. So there was still wealth in the South, right? When you wanted them to expand, immigrants coming over from Europe, you wanted them to expand and go out the West. You took them and you gave them money, land grants, so that they could start their universities, they could build their towns, right? Yeah. But we are still in 2023 fighting over reparations because you freed the slaves, promised them 40 acres and a mule. Because now if you gave every slave 40 acres and a mule, this country would look totally different, right? But you freed them and gave them absolutely nothing. Nothing for building this country, for the lives they lost, for the families that were broken up. I mean, that you did intentionally. Yeah. I mean, you gave money to Japan. You gave the Holocaust survivors money in this country, but you didn't give African Americans, any kind of money to start off, to rebuild, to start. You didn't give them houses. You didn't give them anything. No, not at all. Right. And so when you talk about the American dream and this whole hypothesis that, you know, it can only be that when everyone has the same dream, that no one can be living a nightmare, especially a nightmare that you're not helping to cure because you are the Freddy Krueger and the villain in the nightmare. Right. And so when we look at this American dream for who? Well, I mean, for those who you start off with. I mean, who start off with that? If you start off with wealth, if you start off with all of this status and social background, do you understand that we had been fighting up until the top of the 70s simply for equality? Absolutely. Yeah. That even though you freed us, there was a poll tax. We couldn't even vote. Even if we were free but couldn't vote. You didn't want us to vote. So there's a great swath of the country, of history, where black people didn't even have any kind of input in who their leaders was in this country, right? That we fought wars but couldn't come back and get the GI Bill, right? So when you talk about the American dream, whose dream? And when I hear people say, oh, it's a part of the American dream, I'm like, yeah, that politician is lying already. Already they're living up under the hypothesis that this dream affects everybody. Everybody can't afford to dream that. When you started the socialized experiment, you know, the socialized engineering experiment of creating ghettos, right? Then it was just still a kind of vestige of how enslavement went, that you removed men, you removed the out of the home, just like you moved a big man out of their homes and you did with their wives. And so women and children got, an ability to be taken care of by the government if they didn't have a man in the house, and they had to only make a certain place to a certain wage to be able to break out of that, right? That's the American dream. That nobody else is dreaming that dream. Nobody else is dreaming that dream. Again, so it is intellectually and historically dishonest when people say, well, you know, pull yourself by your own bootstraps. You ain't give us no boots. And if we did have straps, you took them off. What do you mean? We didn't have to pull ourselves up. We did. We made it anyway. But that should not be the narrative of the American dream. Oh, I made it anyway, despite the fact that the people who told me to have this dream did everything to turn this dream into a nightmare for me. See, again,
This is the responsibility. And the reason why I'm telling you this is so that we can understand and teach to our children why we tell them, you got to do much better. When you go to school, you ain't got time to be, you know, nothing against hip hop community. I grew up in that hip hop era, but you ain't got time to be a rapper or simply a baller. You got to get your education. You got to understand how this world

works for you and how this world works against you. See, there is a generation. Here it is. They're starting now, and it's not affecting us. But they're starting now to create a generation that knows nothing about affirmative action. That's what our children's children will grow up in a world only as affirmative action being a part of the history. And if you can't really teach history, like how they don't want you to, they have no idea that affirmative action, unless we teach them on our own recourse, because the schools will not. I want you to see how methodical it is. I want you to see how very methodical this mindset is. Right. That we teach them that you can be anything you can be, that you, if you do your best, opportunity is going to come your way. And then there are people who are in positions of power who don't believe that they should have opportunity, which is why, again, all of this was created. Affirmative action was a part of our reparations. That's what it was. It was a part and parcel of our reparations. But now you've taken that, right? Because of, everything looks the same. Everybody's the same. The police treat everybody the same. Law enforcement is the same for everybody. We know that that's not true. We know it's not true. That they've hard spent trying to take, doing this whole political in terms of marginalizing the African American vote, the black vote, that was determined to be unconstitutional right here in this state, to diminish the black vote and black representation. That's not something that happened in the 60s, in the 50s, in the 40s. That happened in the 2020s, y'all. That's what I'm saying, Culture Call. You got to open your eyes. And we've got to begin to hold people accountable for the truths that they tell or they do not tell. Absolutely. And that's the thing that's important. Oh, it just sounds like you're fussing. No. L is not a fusser. I don't fuss. I'm very passionate about history. I am very passionate about history. It is, if we don't learn it, we can't learn from it. Let me say it again. If we don't learn history, we cannot learn from history. Absolutely. Right. And so, again, it would be cool if everybody in this country had a reboot after the Emancipation Proclamation. But there are people that were still mad that they upended Reconstruction. They upended it. And the birth of the Ku Klux Klan coming out of Tennessee. For years, we rode into Tennessee and you can see Nathan Bedford. You can see the founder of that. In a statue when you came through the state, up 65. It is what it is. And so that's something that you really have to understand, that this history is not too far off from us. And then you have to start asking, why do they not want us to know this history? Right. And so when I begin to look at it and begin to understand how all of this happened, they had this thing, this next American myth called Manifest Destiny, where they believed that, God gave them the right to go and take things that were not theirs, that they were given to expand this country westward. And this was this manifestation, this divine manifestation given by Genesis chapter number 1, verse 28, and let them have dominion, right? Right. But they didn't read the text right. And then you had a great swath of people that believed in this tremendous manifest destiny. Now, I learned about manifest destiny while I was in elementary school. They started talking about that, but really learned it when I was in high school. See, that's a CRT issue now. Because they want to be able to tell it that some divine intention told them to expand to the West, where the indigenous Native Americans were already there. They were already there. And you heard about this thing called the Tale of Tears. They gave the indigenous people infected blankets that would kill them.

as they drove them out further west. That's the facts. You mean to tell me God told you to do that? Right? It justified. They were trying to justify westward expansion and the colonization of the land of the Native Americans. And it was given like to be a divine mission to spread democracy and civilization. Those people had a civilization before you got here. You see, again, that's what was called. It was taught in the history books. Let me say that again. When we went to school, it was taught. Manifest Destiny was one of the chapters. It's a narrative that says, and it leaves out, and you know, it leaves out, one of my teachers put in there, it was like, you know, told us about the Trail of Tears, because the Trail of Tears was just a blip on the screen. It wasn't something that we were supposed to know, but that's not facts. You see what I'm saying? And it's this conjured up facts that create an alternate truth for a narrative that wants to be told, that they want you and I to think literally happened, and it did not. Now, you have to ask yourself, why? Why is it being told like that? Here's another one. The American Dream is a myth. The Manifest Destiny was a myth. Here is another one. The Wild West. Y'all heard of Wild Wild West, right? That's a rap song, I know. But the Wild West, right? That it had us romanticizing, you know, Dodge City and a whole lot of the Westerns, where they created this cinematic Hollywood narrative of these Indians and these Indians. That's what they started calling them, not Native Americans, because you can't call them Native Americans. Why can you not call them Native Americans? Because then the suggestion would be, if they're Native Americans and they were, that means that they were here before we were here. So then where did these people come from? Right? So they started calling them Indians. Okay, well, these folks ain't from India. So where did that come from? It was a construct. It was fake news. Right? And the movies always portrayed that the Indians were the enemies, and these people who gone out expanding the West are the, you know, and making all this happen were the people that were the heroes. And we grew up on that. Grew up on cowboys and Indians. Nobody wanted to be in Indians because everybody wanted to be the cowboys. Everybody wanted to be the cowboys. Nobody wanted to be the Indians. But if you stop and think about the historical context of that narrative, then yeah. But then listen, if nobody was there, then where did these quote unquote Indians come from? They drove from India to come take over your land? Or were they Native Americans that were already on the land that were in your way from doing your expansion? Right? It portrayed the West as a place where you could get, you know, gold, you know, and it was a place of adventure and rugged individualism and freedom. But it doesn't tell you the violence and the displacement of the Native Americans and harsh living conditions. See, it doesn't tell you that. It doesn't tell you all of that. It gives you a little house on the prairie, but it doesn't tell you to build those houses. You had to send people who were already living there away. You had to kill them. Yeah. See, again, and that's the angst. That's the problem. And relegated them to what they call reservations, little swaths of land. And now you still want to relegate, politicize their reservations. See, and again, I'm only telling you not to be angry, not to be upset. I'm telling you to give you the understanding that if you don't know the history, the true history, you can't really tell how far you've come. You can't really tell where you're going to. And those who do not know their history are destined, I say, culture called, to repeat it. Right? So when you hear people say, oh, that don't matter, today is today, please tell them you cannot be as ignorant as if, you know, your story individually. See, y'all have a, y'all have a Oprah Winfrey, and you got a
Tyler Perry, and you've got A, Robert Johnson, and you've got A, right? All of these A's we got. Yeah, but you got folks who are on Oprah's level, plenty of folks that we don't even know. See? Why are we just subjugated to just one? You know why? Because the scraping and the hardship that they had to come up through just to get that, just to get one, just to get a few. You see what I'm saying? See, it's the stories that we tell. It's the stories that we tell. Yeah. Here's another one. The melting pot. Really? Right? It's supposed to celebrate America as a diverse nation where people from different cultures and backgrounds can come together, assimilate, and create a unified American identity. Right? But it often overlooks the disenfranchisement that when they get here, that people suffer. The Hispanics. That we're not going to, you know, the Africans that you brought over, the immigrants and all of that, right? You're not talking about the racial divisions and distinctions that were made against certain people that came over here, right? The Irish and all of those. We don't talk about that. We talk about this American melting pot, but no. There is no melting pot when you're pointing out my distinctions. If we're going to come up and create a unified American identity, then why do you keep pointing it out? Why do you keep pointing out? See, here's the deal. Here's the deal. That like England was once the most Caucasian, whitest place on the face of the planet, you know? But the truth of the matter is that, you know, Caucasian white folks are a minority in the country, in the world. Because, yeah, Africa is large, I mean, by itself, right? And so it's creating this narrative that when right now the whole idea escapes me, but when they begin to draw maps, they drew maps with America being larger than any other country, larger than African and all those things. But the truth of the matter is America can sit in Africa as a country. Yeah. And it's a narrative. I'm just trying to get you to understand. It's a narrative of what? We have to begin to ask of what? We have to begin to ask ourselves, how does this affect us today? That's the question. How are we still in a melting pot? And does this melting pot just require me to shut up and not acknowledge my identity? Not acknowledge my history, not acknowledge the extreme instances that you know my foreparents had to deal with just to become a part of this pot. And here's the point: why am I the only one cooking in the pot and you stirring? How? Wait, hold, stop. Wait, what? Yeah, why am I cooking? Why am I in the pot but you stirring the pot? Because who is stirring the pot is the question. Who is determining that we have become this? Who are we? Who are determined? Even if I am an American, if I look at the history, then that's still going to create. So what you want me to do is get in this pot, shut up, cook, and let us stir up till you forget about anything that is factual and truthful, and you begin to adopt the story that we are telling. And unfortunately, that is what is happening. It's happening from our pulpits. It's happening in our churches. It's happening in our society. Now it's happening in our schools and all of that. We are, if we're not careful, if we don't open up our mouths and speak, if we don't know what's going on, this country is moving backwards because, again, there is the whole system of it is we want to control and not be controlled. Y'all know anybody like that? That wants to control everything, but we ourselves will not be controlled. Let me say that again. You ever met somebody that wants to control, I'm talking about everything, but they themselves do not want to be controlled, right? Right? See, so you will celebrate your independence from Britain. Because they, in your mind, they were trying to control you, right? But you won't celebrate any other kind of, because people trying to get from out of control from you. I want to control, but I do not want

0: to be controlled. And that is a very deleterious, destructive narrative that we that people want us to live under. That's facts. That is facts all day long. And we've got to do something about that, because we've got to begin to ask ourselves the questions, who's controlling these narratives? And why do our narratives always have to be that favor certain people? Yeah. Why can we not tell the truth about what's really going on? Why can we not tell the truth about what's really happening in our country? Why can we not tell the truth about what's really happened in our history? Why do we have to all have these myths? Why do we have to create a narrative? Why, if you can create the myth, you can begin to create the platform for the reality. You don't have to fake it till you make it, or fake it as if it's been facts. Why cannot we literally change the paradigm so that our what we believe to be true about us can literally become the truth about us? And that's what we need to talk about. That's what we need to be concerned about in this next generation, as in schooling and all of these. If we just tell the truth, if we begin to say, hey, here's what we messed up, and here's what we are trying to fix today. Yeah, if we begin to tell that yes, we are a glorious country. Yes, we are this and that, but we've got some things we've got to work on, a whole lot of them. Yeah, if we would just tell the truth. Listen, this is The Culture Call with L. Spencer Smith on Praise 93.3 FM. Yeah, it's been a doozy of a day on this wonderful Wednesday. Still got a little bit left. Go ahead and get rehydrated. Yeah, get some more water, some coffee or tea, and join me right back here. Don't miss it.
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2: With SRN News, I'm Bob Agnew in Washington. Another Trump Newsom showdown is underway. Newsom says California agencies must refer to the technology known as artificial intelligence as artificial intelligence, AI, not the new word superintelligence, that label recently promoted by President Trump at the federal level. The California governor is also rolling out new rules aimed at protecting workers in the age of AI. President Trump will hit the campaign trail today with the midterm elections just over a month away now. He'll be in Denton, Texas, to tour the Peterbilt Motors facility and deliver remarks to workers there. Later, the president travels to rural Durant, California, for a rally at an event center that will also feature plenty of Trump-endorsed candidates there. On Wall Street, the Dow Jones Industrial Average coming off a losing session yesterday, and it's slow going so far today, down about 300 points at this hour. The NASDAQ is down by 38. This is SRN News.
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20: Here's your Tuscaloosa and West Alabama forecast. Sunshine here this afternoon, reaching 94. 71 our low tonight. 93 tomorrow with a mix of clouds and sunshine. And clouds advancing in on Saturday with a chance of rain Saturday.

0: afternoon. Saturday's high near 90. Rain will close out the weekend on Sunday, 80. Morning showers Monday. Monday's high in the mid-80s. Richard DeWedding at the Weather Channel for Town Square Media Tuscaloosa.
1: It's 88 degrees in Tuscaloosa.
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0: Smith, Praise 93.3 FM on this beautiful Wednesday. Yeah, I believe it's going to be a wonderful, beautiful Wednesday. Yeah, I'm excited. We got Bible study tonight. Yeah, and I get to see my peeps. Yeah, we're going to have a great time at the Impact Nation. But more importantly, I'm grateful to be alive. I'm grateful, so grateful to be alive in the land of the living. You know, old saints say it's better to be seen and not viewed. I am grateful to be able to be seen and definitely not viewed. And I hope and I pray that that's your declaration today, that every day is indeed still a day of Thanksgiving. Yeah. Listen, we've been talking heavy hitting really this morning, and I pray that something that we've said at least piqued your attention and, you know, made you want to know more, because that's exactly what my desire is that you will know more about what's happening in this amazing American construct. Yeah, this country that we are definitely constructing America. Now, there are those who believe in constructing America to their perception and their perspective and to this, you know, this conjured, made up historical perspective and premise that really in truth does not exist. And there are people who are attempting to create this country and form her into one that is equitable for all people. And write down those lines. When you say equitable for all people, I think has to take on the definition of we are all image bearers of God, that we are all human, that we are all part of the same human family. And here's the challenge, though. We all show up differently. Now, let me say this. We all show up differently. And because we all show up differently, then it takes a special kind of understanding to be able to deal with people who do not show up like us, right? And when people don't show up like us, we have to take a divine understanding and perspective that these people, even though they don't act, they don't look, they don't respond, they don't believe like us, they still have been created by God. Now, that seems to be very difficult, especially in this country, because whenever there seems to be a point where we want to divide or we want to distinguish, label in a very something that is devilish or evil or demonic, we go to the Bible and we say what God would say, right? Or we say something that God said, right? And we utilize those things as weapons, right? That's why we say we are, some people say that this is a Christian nation. And this Christian label of Christian nation gives us the priority to be judge and jury of certain people and behaviors and how they show up, right? And what we oftentimes do is that we disconnect the biography of God away from the definitions and the labelings of people. In other words, we really believe, there are some people believe that God literally hates and dislikes and detests who they do. Let me say it again. They believe that the way that they see the world from a faith and or slash religious perspective is how God sees it. So it's not God change my sight into your sight. It's God, I'm changing you, how you see it, into the way I see it. Even though I'm going to say it's you, God. And this whole context of religious freedom comes and it has this idea then of religious control. That it goes back to this myth of the melting pot, that people come from other countries and other spaces and other places, and they have a certain context and a connotation of who God is and how they were created and all of these kinds of things. And because of this pseudo-Christian narrative that's oftentimes utilized against people, that we say, okay, well, we, by virtue of God giving us this power as Western Christians and our Western Roman kind of interpretation that deals with domination more than it does with the divine. It deals with overtaking and conquering more than it does with compassion and concern. right? We take that narrative and we attempt to spread it across the line. Therefore, there are humans that we really believe are not valuable. There are humans from a religious perspective that we really, really believe in our whole hearts have been designated for hell, that have been designated to burn in the fire. And we take tremendous righteous, pious courage in learning and condemning certain people, right? That we will use the book called the Bible, because the word Bible really means book, that the book that contains the word of God. And here is something that my professor taught me, my Old Testament professor taught me, Jerome C. Ross at Virginia Union School of Theology. He says that there is no signature. When people say God said, God did this, there is no signature of God, and there is nothing on film to ever believe. So we do this and we approach it by faith. And if your faith always believes that God only favors you and no one else but you, you have a twisted faith. I was like, I sat up in class, I said, well, how about that Dr. Ross? He said, see, whenever you say the Lord says, he said, you don't understand how many people have been killed, how many people have been abused, how many people have been oppressed and suppressed. You don't know how many people have been enslaved and murdered under that phrase, the Lord said, the Lord told me, the Lord did this, the Lord did that. And you have to understand that the people who were writing the text were moved by the Spirit, but they also wrote from their perspective. They wrote from the perspective of their own history, of their own marginalization, right? And that's very, very important, that the Bible does not tell all the world history. It tells the history of the formation of the people of God, namely the Hebrews, the Israelites. That's what the Bible really tells. It tells the history of those people, the contextual history from Genesis to the maps, right? About God's chosen people, the Israelites. So then in the name, we will support, you know, Israel, yeah, as a matter, because the Bible says pray for the peace of Jerusalem. But then there's an ilk that said they're Christian but anti-Semitic, the anti-Jews. And it's down the line that you don't see Jesus as the Messiah, as the Christ, when in fact, the text tells you that they will not. The text says that the fact that they do not is the way that we who are not Israelites, Jews, got in. That God broke some of the natural branches off. I'm in Romans 9, 10, 11. God broke some of the natural branches off and engrafted us into it, the wild branches into it, so that we could all become of one tree. That's facts. That's the, if you're going to believe the Bible, right? And so this whole penchant that we have of castigating people in the name of God is the greatest deception and counter narrative to the genius and the generosity of God, who John wrote in John 3:16, for this God that we says hate everybody, that hates people that are not like us, that hates people that don't believe like us, for this God, so what? Love the world. Right? See? It's the narrative that he did what? Gave his only begotten son. That Jesus is the love letter of the God who loved the entire world, not just the world that looks like you, not just the world that does what you do, not just the world that frames it like how you frame it, that the very people that you don't like are the very people that God loves, right? Right? And so we think that because we don't like somebody or we do something to somebody and that we feel like we have this divine right to do so, God's like, nah, that's not what I said, though. That ain't what I'm... See, and I know you're hooked up. You're hooked up on Old Testament scripture, much of which, if you don't know how to interpret, if you don't know how to the scriptures, if you don't know Hebrew and Aramaic, if you don't know the real translation, a lot of the things that you think you know, you really don't know, because you've not really done the work and the study. And that we, you don't understand that that was written aforetime, that we, through the scriptures, might have hope, and it was written for our learning, right? The apex of that, that the Old Testament is full of legalism and it's full of law, because he's trying to cultivate a people, right? If you see all of that going on, yeah, you see that? That all of that has been fulfilled. I mean, if we're going to talk, and I'm saying this because there is a biblical contextuality that often frames the political narrative in this country, the societal narrative in this country. When you say that, you know, Ham was cursed, when the Bible does not say that at all. But you got to understand that there was a framework of Christian ideology that says Ham was cursed. Right? But Shem and Japheth, Shem, where the Israelite people come out, and Japheth, where the other people come out, those people were not, it wasn't based upon color, because they all had the same color. Right? So if you're thinking that Japheth was white and Shem had a different kind of color and Ham was black, no, that's not how the history bears it out. It's just not contextually factual if you go read the book. But there's been a whole ilk of teaching and ideologies that say this one is cursed and this one. And because this one is cursed, which the Bible says cursed be Canaan, does not say anything about Ham, says cursed be Canaan. But nonetheless, when you begin to look at that particular construct and all of that, how that has shaped history, and them using the Bible and religion to hurt and disenfranchise and to even kill, maim, and displace people, we've got a lot of work to do from our pulpits. We've got a lot of work to do from our churches. Because what you will find, that the God of the Bible, if you're going to read, but believe the God of the Bible, that the Israelites were really, from a historical perspective, a weak and a small and a fragile people. I know when you hear these numbers as and you make it seem like they're so big. No, they were not. Now, from here, and so they were disenfranchised from the powers of the world at the time. So God created a narrative that I am on the side of the disenfranchised. I am on the side of the oppressed. I am not just a God of love. I'm a God of justice, right? And so whoever needs justice, whoever has been oppressed, whoever has been disenfranchised, God is on their side. God is not on the side of the oppressor. God is not on the side of anyone that is trying to control and diminish the full humanity of people. God is on the side of those who need him most. He's on the side of the widow. He's on the side of the orphan. He's on the side of the fatherless. He's on the side of the motherless. Right? You didn't see Jesus coming and making anybody who was already rich richer. Right? That's not in the account. But he was helping out those and making them understand that even though you may not have, when you give, whatever you give, God looks at it in this type of way. The person that he says that has an everlasting memorial was a woman that only had two mite, but she gave it. See, it's the narrative. And if you're going to continue to apply this American narrative to what we consider to be the Holy Bible, then we're going to have an issue. And what God is doing in this hour, I believe, is that he's clearing up and erasing the board, tabula rasa. He's giving us a blank slate to begin to get it right and get it right and get it right now for generations to come. That's what I believe. Listen, this is the Culture Call with L. Spencer Smith right here on Praise 93.3. An amazing day. Got a little bit more to go. I need you to keep it right here. Don't miss it.
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0: And family, we're almost at the end of another amazing show. That's right. I hope and pray that this morning's show has been a blessing to you. It's been informative. It's been educational. I know I'm a little bit edgy and provocative when I want to be, but that's exactly what I think is needed in this time. Yeah, I think we need to push back and we need to develop a framework of how we will move forward. And definitely, I'm going to be back on this subject tomorrow. Yes, I'm going to be talking a little bit about how how we can overcome the race construct. Some people say, again, some people that look like us, some people that don't look like us say, hey, that's not even necessary. But if we can pay attention, if we are paying attention, that race really controls a lot of what's happening in the world. And we can't ignore it. I mean, that's facts. We cannot ignore it. We've got to position ourselves to know how to utilize and to move around all of the things that's going on, especially in our region. And I have a lot of amazing, awesome white friends, Caucasian friends, right? Listen, and this is, when I say and deal with subject matters like this, it's not an aspersion to them, against them rather, unless they believe what I'm against, right? If they believe that I am lesser than them and that they are superior than I am and I don't deserve to have, the house, the car, the education, the medical care, and all of the other things that they so certainly enjoy and have never had to fight for, if they think that that's my lot in life, then yeah, then my once friends will be now my folks that I need to educate, not my enemy, the ones that I need to educate, because obviously they are disconnected from the reality of what my life looks like. But the fact of the matter is that I believe that we can become a more perfect union. I believe that. I believe that we can all experience life, liberty, and the pursuit of happiness and have all of the benefits that are afforded to us if we are given the proper chance, that we have a wonderful access now to rewrite history correctly. And there seems to be an ilk in this country, unfortunately, that wants it to be under the guise with me at 10 a.m. from 10 to 12. We're going to be talking about really dealing with the truth and this alternate reality that has been created that has caused so much problems in this country, so many problems in this country. Listen, as my grandmama and my mama would say, at the end of every phone call, I love you a bushel, I love you a peck, and I love you a hug around the neck. Continue to enjoy this amazing, amazing Wednesday. And hey, if you got it, go ahead to Bible study. That's right. Yeah. If you don't, come, tune in online, or you can come to the Impact Nation. That's where I'll be tonight, teaching the word of God, right? Until then, you have a blessed day, and I will catch you tomorrow right here on The Culture Call. Peace.
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1: 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Say it again. 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Say it like you believe it. There is no failure in God. Listen. I wish you could see yourself in the future. I wish you could see yourself. 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

0: Hallelujah. 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He is the King of Kings and the Lord of Lords, the one and only true and living God. He cannot fail, and he does all things well. What a mighty God we serve. Amen. Stay close. I've got more music coming up on this beautiful Thursday. Zaccardi Court.
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Brass Adams, he say, I need you to work it out. 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

like that little song. Work it out for me. Oh, work it out for me. Lord, I trust you and believe. Can y'all hear me say?

Erica Campbell, Tina Campbell, and Warren Campbell. That's Mary, Mary walking on Praise with TJ. Here's a clap from the Winans. 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

0: Our God is amazing. I love how she ad-libs on that one. Ricky Dillard, the choir master. I say he's one of the, if not the, best-dressed man in Hollywood. Every time you see Ricky Dillard, more than likely, his Gucci game is going to be on 1,000. Stay close. Coming right back. I love to see him direct the choir, too. And he can really dance, too.
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0: 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Adia featuring Erica Campbell on the way. Live your life in expectation. 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Don't be excited. Don't get surprised when good things happen to you, because when you are the child of a king, you should expect your blessings to be on the way. Amen. Stay close. Coming right.
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2: With SRN News, I'm Bob Agnew in Washington. As the Supreme Court prepares to kick off its new term next week, the justices face an increasingly pessimistic American public. 34% of U.S. adults, responding to a new Gallup poll, say they approve of the job the high court is doing. That's on par with a 33% who said that back in July, the court ended its last term, and a record low in the history of Gallup's polling on this question. An urgent search is underway today for one person still missing after a medical helicopter crash off of California's Catalina Island. Two people are confirmed dead, two hospitalized after the crash. A fifth person has not been found so far. Another Trump-Gavin Newsom showdown is underway. Newsom says California agencies must refer to the technology as artificial intelligence, not super intelligence, as President Trump insists at the federal level. On Wall Street right now, the Dow doing better. It's up by 12 points. This is SRN News.
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2: Here's your Tuscaloosa and West Alabama forecast. Sunshine here this afternoon, reaching 94. 71 our low tonight. 93 tomorrow with a mix of clouds and sunshine. And clouds advancing in on Saturday with a chance of rain Saturday afternoon. Saturday's high near 90. Rain will close out the weekend on Sunday, 80. Morning showers Monday. Monday's high in the mid-80s. Richard Wedding at the Weather Channel for Town Square Media, Tuscaloosa.
3: It's 92 degrees in Tuscaloosa.
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7: This song says, God's mercy kept me. 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

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The devil really had me. But God's mercy kept me. I'm here tonight because of God's mercy. Come on now, just thank him. Just thank him.

0: Heaven. That's BB and CC Winers with a classic on Praise with TJ. Here's a new one from Tasha Paige Lockhart. He's on the way.
1: He's on the way. He's on the way. He's on the way.

just need to testify to something next to him. Tell him, I'm stronger, I'm wiser, I'm better, much better, I made it. Is there anybody in this house other than me that could declare you made it?

0: If he did it before, he can do it again. If he healed your body before, if he mended your broken heart before, if he opened up a door and made a way out of no way before, he can definitely do it again. Same God right now is the same God back then. And he is the only thing in our life that never changes. He is the same yesterday, today, tomorrow, and forever. And for that, let's bless his holy name. Amen. Stay close. Coming right back. I've got more music on the way to keep.
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11: A local 32-year-old man has been charged with attempted murder after he allegedly left an apartment complex in South Tuscaloosa last month during a dispute with another man, came back, and shot him in the chest. 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

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The truth after tonight. 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I'm Minister Chris King. We got inspiration, information, gospel news, church news, your requests. Your scripture of the day is on the way, and I got some motivation coming for you with our scripture of the day today, and we've got some throwbacks. I got some church shout outs for you to get yours in on the app as well. All right, this is the day that the Lord has made. We're going to rejoice and be glad in it. Hope you're having a good Thursday, first day of a brand new month, and things are kind of warmed up a little bit out there, a little bit, but it's nice. All right, let's go ahead and jump into it. Here's

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But then the pastor caught on fire. He said,

0: Oh, yes, praise 93.7 WTSK, the True Tuscaloosa's Inspiration Station. I'm Minister Chris King with you. That's Dottie Peoples. 523-523 is the code for your chance to win cash on Praise 93.3 and 790 WTSK. All you have to do is go to the app and put in win cash and put the code in 523. An evening of gratitude honoring Pastor Amy D. Taylor down in Aliceville will be Saturday, November 7th at 3:30 p.m. at the Aliceville City Hall. In the St. Mark AME Church, we have the Evening of Grace. It's going on October 17th at 5 p.m. at the Maccabee Activity Center on Loop Road in Tuscaloosa. Semi-formal attire, $35 a person, and they will have dinner, dancing, and good music, and comedy, too. Dr. Carmen Walker Ellaby is host pastor. All right, here is P.J. Morton.
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0: Praise 93.790 WTSK. The truth, Bishop Hezekiah Walker, faithful is our God today. I'm Minister Chris King. 523 is the code. 523 is the code for your chance to win cash on Praise 93.790 WTSK. That you, while you're there, tap on the app and you see the latest on news, weather, and sports, and so much more. Remember, the Aliceville Crusade is coming up. Five nights of preaching, praise, and power, October 26th to the 30th, 7 p.m. nightly at the New Jerusalem Pentecostal Church in Aliceville. Pastor Nelly Woods is host pastor. Special guests include Bishop William Reese and Minister Kadarius Jones of New Life Baptist Church of Tuscaloosa. And the Mortgage Burning Celebration is this Sunday, October 4th at 2 o'clock at the New Zion Missionary Baptist Church. Pastor Daryl Caldwell will be the guest evangelist. Pastor Greg Morris, he is the senior pastor. On the way, we got some birthdays coming up in a little bit, but we got more on the way for you first. It's time to
1: turn up the radio. I want you to be encouraged. 2 Corinthians 4:17 says, "For our light affliction, which is but for a moment, is working for us a far more exceeding and eternal weight of glory." I want you to tune in to me tonight on the Nightly.

0: With SRN News, I'm Bob Agnew in Washington. The condition of Tennessee's only female death row inmate is unknown after yesterday's failed execution. Krista Pike was scheduled to be put to death on Wednesday by lethal injection. The procedure was unsuccessful even after it was applied two times. Her attorneys reported she was still breathing after receiving two doses of pentobarbital, now at a nearby hospital. The fly-to-by pilot who safely landed a passenger jet after being stabbed in the cockpit is being called a hero today. Israeli officials say Captain Makadar is recovering at a hospital after his co-pilot reportedly stabbed him during a flight to Israel in an attempt to crash the jet carrying 174 people. A manhunt underway after somebody allegedly shot a Texas deputy and drove off in his vehicle. The Harris County deputy was injured on Wednesday responding to a family disturbance call at a home near Houston. This is SRN News.
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13: Here's your Tuscaloosa and West Alabama forecast. Sunshine here this afternoon, reaching 94. 71 our low tonight. 93 tomorrow with a mix of clouds and sunshine. And clouds advancing in on Saturday with a chance of rain Saturday afternoon. Saturday's high near 90. Rain will close out the weekend on Sunday, 80. Morning showers Monday. Monday's high in the mid-80s. Richard DeWedding at the Weather Channel for Town Square Media Tuscaloosa.
14: It's 93 degrees in Tuscaloosa.
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0: 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I'm Minister Chris King hanging with you today. And I want to do some church shout-outs. Get yours in on that. We'll shout your church out. I want to shout out to Mount Pilgrim Baptist Church, everyone at Oasis CME Church, Mount Zion Missionary Baptist Church, all of our friends too at Faith Walker's Church, everyone too listening to us at the Church of God of Tuscaloosa College Hill Baptist today, everyone at Faith Apostolic Church, Corville Road Church, New Dimensions Worship Center checking in with us today, and all of our friends too at Good Shepherd Baptist Church, everyone at Tabernacle Baptist today, St. Mark AME Church, everyone too listening to us over at the Trinity Baptist Church too. All right, well, here's William Murphy today. There's no failure in God.
1: You cannot fail. Say it again. 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Listen, I wish you could see yourself

0: 93, 790 WTSK, the truth, something good is going to happen for you. Trayvon Perry, you're inside the afternoon praise party. The Mount Zion Baptist Church will have their celebration, fellowship of love, pastoral anniversary banquet Friday, October 16th, 6 o'clock at the Law County Country Club down in Utah, Alabama. $30 a person. They'll be honoring Pastor Randy and Dr. Gwendolyn Miller. You don't want to miss out on that. And they will have Christian community comedian Maddie J there. Good saxophone playing going on by Marvin Turner. Come out and join them. It's going to be a good time. You don't want to miss that. And the Weeping Mary Baptist Church will have their first trial sermon for Minister Doug Parrish. It's going to be going on Sunday, October 11th. It starts there at 3 p.m. Pastor Ricky J. McKinney is the host pastor. On the way, birthdays coming up next.
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19: Tommy Tuberville is not our coach. NAACP President Derek Johnson reacted to Tuberville's statements about crime in the Black community, calling them flat-out racist, ignorant, and utterly sickening. Tuberville didn't stop there. When asked about white nationalist extremists, Tuberville said, quote, "I call them Americans." And when he attacked teachers in our school as lazy and questioned if they could even read or write, historian Heather Cox Richardson said, "This is literally the language former Confederates used about Black Americans during Reconstruction to justify white supremacy." our community has a better choice. Doug Jones took on white supremacists, prosecuted the Klansmen who killed four little girls in the church bombing. At a time when the economy is getting worse, it's our community that always suffers the most. We don't need Tuberville. He's not our coach. We need a fighter for us. Make sure you vote on November 3rd for Doug Jones, a trusted fighter for our community and the change we need in Montgomery. Doug Jones, finally a governor who will fight for us. This advertisement is paid for by Doug for Alabama, P.O. Box 130430, Birmingham, Alabama.
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21: A local 32-year-old man has been charged with attempted murder after he allegedly left an apartment complex in South Tuscaloosa last month during a dispute with another man, came back, and shot him in the chest. A power outage has closed Shelton State's Fred campus in West Tuscaloosa today, and Tuscaloosa County's annual Fall Expo is coming to Northport next week with free admission, deer hunting experts, and door prizes. 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
23: Come on, let it rise. 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

90 WTSK, the truth, Tuscaloosa's inspiration station. I'm Minister Chris King with you. It's now time for some birthdays today. Want to say a happy birthday goes over to Sister Marquita Oster today. Happy birthday to her. And then I also want to say a happy birthday too goes over to none other than Brother Marcus Blackburn, Sister Anna Marks. Happy birthday goes out to them. And then also happy birthday too goes over to none other than Brother Tyson Otts today, Sister Mary Gordon. Happy birthday to her. And then I also want to say a happy birthday too goes over to none other than Sister Pam Dixon, Pastor Maxine Robertson, happy birthday to her. My good friend Elder Yolanda Troop Smith as well. And then also happy birthday as well goes over to Brother Aaron Bale too. And then we got some more here. I want to say a happy birthday too goes over to Sister Jade Nicole today. And then also happy birthday too. Starting our month off right, want to say happy birthday to none other than Brother Brandon Marks today, also to Brother KT Gibson today as well, and also happy birthday to Brother Jeremy Shannon, Sister Tawana Fuller today as well. And also happy birthday to Brother Jason Hunter. Today is your birthday. Happy birthday to you. Today is your wedding anniversary. Happy wedding anniversary to you too from all of us here at Praise 93.3. All right, here's Byron K. Listen for the code.

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The Truth Anthony Brown, the group therapy, always be good. I'm Minister Chris King, and excited and glad to be with you. And 195 is the code. 195 is the code for your chance to win cash on Praise 93 790 WTSK. 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The next code comes up at 4 o'clock. 195. The Beulah Baptist Church, we have their prostate cancer awareness conference this Saturday, October 3rd. It starts at 9 a.m. at the Beulah Baptist Church on 25th Street. Free prostate exams for all men. Men come out and get checked. Dr. John Duffy is the urologist. He'll be speaking. Pastor David Gay Jr. is host pastor. And we need all the black men to come to the Black Men in the Park event. It's at the sponsored by the Tuscaloosa SCLC. It's going to be Saturday, October 17th, 10 a.m. to 2 p.m. at Carlton Park on Pine Street. Bring your lawn chairs out there and enjoy yourself. Men and boys are welcome to come, and food will be provided, okay? All right, your scripture today, and I've got some more church shout-outs and some throwbacks, all right? Here's Isaac Carey.

0: AB Winans on Praise 93.7 90 WTSK. The truth, it is the afternoon praise party. I'm Minister Chris King, and we're excited to be with you. And that's none other than BB Winans. 195. 195 is the code for your chance to win cash right now on Praise 93. And church shout-outs rolling in. Want to shout-out to everyone over at Pleasant Grove Baptist Church, everyone as well listening to us over at the Church of Tuscaloosa, Church of the Highlands, Westside Church of Christ, Refreshed Family Church, New Home Baptist, New Enoch Baptist today, everyone as well at St. Peter's AME Zion Church, everyone at Impact Nation, Cornerstone Full Gospel Baptist Fellowship, Word of Faith Church, everyone too as well listening to us at Christ Lutheran Church, Grace Baptist today, and Zion Grove, Zion Hope Baptist too, and Mount Carmel Community Church, Christ Baptist Church tuned in as well. Here's Javon DeWine.
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0: 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Praise 93.790 WTSK, the Two Kirk Franklin. I'm Minister Chris King with you. I want you to check out the app. And you'll see the latest on news, weather, and sports. Also, you'll see, too, what's going on with voting. And make sure you get out and vote coming up in November in the midterms like never, ever before. All right? All right. And also remember the Pleasant Grove Baptist Church will have a Sunday service coming up Sunday, November 29th at 11 a.m. They will have Minister Amonte Martin as the guest evangelist, Pastor Lorenzo Bonner is the host pastor. And the St. Paul Baptist Church, I want you to join them for the Highway QCs Sunday morning, October the 11th. It starts there at 10:30 a.m. with Sunday morning worship, and the Highway QCs 2.0 will be there, and Dr. Lonnie Weaver is the host pastor. On the way, I got more for you next. 195 is the code to win cash. 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
2: With SRN News, I'm Bob Agnew in Washington. President Trump and California Governor Gavin Newsom are clashing over the use of words when it comes to artificial intelligence. Newsom now ordering all California state agencies to stick with the term artificial intelligence. President Trump, just a few days ago, urged federal agencies to adopt the use of the word superintelligence. Newsom also unveiled some new worker protections tied to AI. Tennessee Governor Bill Lee is now ordering an investigation after the failed execution of a death row inmate last night. Krista Pike still alive today and being treated at a hospital following two failed lethal injections. A federal court filing by attorneys alleged that the curtains to the execution chamber had been lowered twice during Wednesday's procedure, blocking witnesses from seeing exactly what was going on. It's been a mixed bag today on Wall Street, but now all the major indexes are in positive territory. The Dow is up about 7 points, the NASDAQ up 68. More of these stories at srnnews.com.
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4: Here's your Tuscaloosa and West Alabama forecast. Stays relatively hot for now. Rain chances pick up this weekend. Could be some heavy rain as we get into Saturday and Saturday night and Sunday. And that leads us into somewhat cooler weather next week. A few clouds around tonight, a low of 70. Some widely scattered storms on Friday afternoon. Otherwise, sunshine, high 94. A few scattered showers Friday night. Cloudy otherwise, low 71. A good chance of rain and storms on Saturday and Sunday. Highs near 90 on Saturday. Sunday's high with widespread rain and clouds in the low 80s. This is meteorologist Mark Thibodeau from the Weather Channel for Town Square Media, Tuscaloosa.
5: It's 93 degrees in Tuscaloosa.
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0: Oh, Jesus, I just say thank you right now. Hey, praise 93.790 WTSK, the truth. I'm Minister Chris King with you. That's Lisa Page Brooks on this Throwback Thursday. More church shout-outs coming. I want to shout out to everyone at Pleasant Grove Baptist, everyone at Refresh Family Church today, everyone as well listening to us over at Elizabeth Baptist, Pleasant Grove Baptist, Plum Grove Baptist, everyone at beautiful Zion AMB Zion Church, everyone at His Church Tuscaloosa, Daystar Family Church, Church of the Highlands today, and all of our friends too listening to us at St. John Baptist, Southside Church of God in Christ, and everyone at Christian Community Church today, and all of our friends too at Beer Chapel AMB Zion Church, and everyone too listening to us over there at the Walsh Chapel AMB Zion Church, Bethel Baptist, Beulah Baptist today, Bethel Church over in Northport, and Washington Temple Church of God in Christ, Friendship Baptist Church checking in too, and everyone as well listening to us at beautiful Zion AMB Zion Church. Here's her daughter, here's Lisa Page Brooks' daughter, Tasha Page. He's on the way on Praise 93.
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1: 31 and 1 says, he that dwelleth in the secret place of the Most High shall abide under the shadow of the Almighty. Come on, Shabbat.

That's what we're living for. We're living to be with him. With him forevermore.

0: is the secret place of the Most High God. Praise 93.790 WTSK. The truth 195 is the code this hour for your chance to win cash. And the next code comes up in about 10, 15 minutes. And it comes up at 4 o'clock for your chance to win on Praise 93. All right. The Sisters in Spirit presents Exhale 2026, Embracing 2027. It's going to be Saturday, October 17th at the St. Paul AME Church from 9 a.m. to 10:30 a.m. Food, fellowship, refreshments. And they're going to have a good time. Two table talk, too. Dr. Kendra Walker Jacobs is the host pastor. And then also get ready for the B.B. Chapel Christian Methodist Episcopal Church in Pickensville, Alabama. We'll have their breast cancer awareness program Sunday, October 25th at 2 o'clock p.m. Donations will be taken up. Everyone is invited. Pastor Byron Houston is the host pastor. All right, I got more on the way this Thursday. Get your church shout-outs in, too.
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1: 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That's 385.

Thank you, Jesus, today. What are you thankful for on this Thankful Thursday on Praise 93.790 WTSK? The truth is, it's the afternoon praise party. Before that, the Dynamic Abraham Brothers, we're going to pray. We're going to pray for our sick, shut-in, and bereaved families, those behind prison bars, everyone in the nursing homes, mental institutions, Bryce, VA Hospital, DCH Tuscaloosa, DCH Northport, everyone at the county jail, Taylor Hart, our local city, county and private schools, University of Alabama, Shelton State, Stillman College, UWA. We're praying for our local businesses, churches, and organizations. We're praying for our children, praying for those overseas, praying for our government, and we're praying for the family of Nolan Wells. We're praying for the upcoming election. We're just praying for everyone everywhere. We're praying for you, too, inside the afternoon praise party. 385 is the code this hour. 385 is the code for your chance to win cash on Praise 93.3. All right. And Fall Revival is at the New Grace Missionary Baptist Church, Fayette, Alabama, October 5th through the 7th, 6:30 p.m. Now, the special guests include Bishop William Reese of New Life Baptist Church, Pastor Willie Seymour of Canaan Missionary Baptist Church, and Minister Timothy Whitson of Shady Grove Baptist Church. Pastor Christopher Fluker is host pastor. Here's the Texas Bowl. It's a throwback Thursday.

0: Oh, yeah, don't stop praising God. The Texas Boys on Praise 93.7 WTSK. The truth. It's a throwback Thursday. I want you to check out the app, and you can see as well what's going on with Alabama and Mississippi State coming up this weekend. Also, you can check out a power outage that has closed a lot of places, including Shelton State's West Campus. And also, the Mental Health Alliance is planning a free Tuscaloosa celebration. Check it out on the app. And the code is 385-385. That's out for your chance to win cash on Praise. 93. The Solid Rock Holiness Church will have revival October 12th through the 14th, 7 p.m. nightly in Adamsville. Special guests include Pastor Margaret Brown of Shekinah Glory Holiness Church, Pastor Manor Nixon of Shekinah Glory Holiness Church, and Pastor Star Croxton of Reaching the Masses Outreach Ministries. Everyone is invited. Pastor Kenneth and Lady McCoy are the host pastors. The Providence Baptist Church of Marion will have choir day this Sunday, October 4th at 9 a.m. Dr. Matthew Wilson is the host pastor. All right, we got more on the way this Thursday.
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0: With SRN News, I'm Bob Agnew in Washington. The U.S. Supreme Court begins its new term on Monday. Meanwhile, a new poll indicates confidence is not that strong in the high court right now. Only 34% of those responding to new Gallup survey say they are completely happy with the court. A lot of respondents indicating they believe the court has become too conservative in its rulings. A growing war of words between President Trump and possible 2028 Democrat contender for the White House, Gavin Newsom. California's governors ordered state agencies now to use the term artificial intelligence just days after President Trump directed federal agencies to use the word super intelligence. A new political battle is shaping up over AI terminology, not only between President Trump and Gavin Newsom, but also with a lot of the high-tech leaders inside those agencies saying AI could pose some dangers. On Wall Street at the close, Dow was up 21 points. This is SRN News.
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7: Here's your Tuscaloosa and West Alabama forecast. Today's relatively hot for now. Rain chances pick up this weekend. Could be some heavy rain as we get into Saturday and Saturday night and Sunday. And that leads us into somewhat cooler weather next week. A few clouds around tonight, a low of 70. Some widely scattered storms on Friday afternoon. Otherwise, sunshine, high 94. A few scattered showers Friday night, cloudy otherwise, low 71. A good chance of rain and storms on Saturday and Sunday. Highs near 90 on Saturday. Sunday's high with widespread rain and clouds in the low 80s. This is meteorologist Mark Thibodeau from the Weather Channel for Town Square Media, Tuscaloosa.
8: It's 92 degrees in Tuscaloosa.
9: On Traffic Center, it's a little on the busier side for your Thursday afternoon ride. Moving on 2059 eastbound to Joe Malisham. You do have some active road construction. That's not causing a huge to-do. And we're pretty patchy on McFarland in both directions from University to 15th Street. 15th Street, you're riding those brakes a little infrequently here between McFarland and Lurline Wallace, so that's not too terrible either. And Lurline Wallace from 5th to McFarland, it's a little bit steady. With your Tuscaloosa traffic now, Tammy Thomas.
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14: Well, y'all, there's a little song that my grandmother taught me a long time ago. 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

Praise 93.7 WTSK, the True Tuscaloosa's Inspiration Station. It's a Throwback Thursday. It's Jarrell Smalls and Company, and I'm Minister Chris King, having a good time with you. 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And the last code comes up at 5 o'clock, so I know you're getting ready to tune in and get that code so you can get that $25K or $250 a day. Yeah, here on Praise 93.3. I want to do some more church shout-outs. I want to shout out to everyone at West Highland Missionary Baptist Church, everyone at Trinity Baptist, Overcoming Deliverance, Mount Carmel Community Church today, Mount Liberty AME Zion Church checking in, everyone too as well, over at the New Dimensions Worship Center, Lighthouse Church, Hurricane Baptist, Second Baptist today, all of our friends too over at Church of God Tuscaloosa, and everyone too listening to us over at St. Matthew Baptist Church, Word of Faith Church, and everyone too over at St. Mark AME Church today, Christian Community Church, First Community Church, tuned in, and everyone too listening to us over there at Tabernacle Baptist, College Hill Baptist today, Oasis CME Church, and everyone too as well over at Grace Baptist today, too. More church shout-outs coming in. Here is Nia and Major. Just you wait.

0: Oh, yes, lead me and guide me today. Praise 93.3 790 WTSK. The truth, it is the afternoon praise. What is E. Dewey Smith? I'm Minister Chris King with you. The Greater St. Stephen's Baptist Church in Centerville, Alabama will have their homecoming celebration October 25th, 2:30 p.m. And Pastor Lonnie Weaver of St. Paul Baptist Church of Tuscaloosa is the guest. The evangelist dinner will be served, and everyone is invited. And then also, too, I want you to join the Second Missionary Baptist Church Youth Day. It's going to be Sunday, October 4th, this Sunday at 11 a.m. They will have the assistant pastor, Pastor Guy Daniels. Lunch will be served right after the 11 o'clock service. And then the 3 o'clock service, they're going to have Minister Tristan Hood of Liberty Baptist Church of Tuscaloosa as the guest evangelist. Everyone is invited. Pastor H.B. Thomas Jr. is the host pastor. And the New Life Baptist Church will have their church anniversary this Sunday, October 4th at 2:30 p.m. Pastor Michael Barton of Ebenezer Baptist Church of Forkland and St. Luke Greater Worship Church out of Bologie is guest evangelist. Everyone is invited. Bishop William Reese is host pastor. 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
16: Tuscaloosa traffic now from the Townsend Nissan Traffic Center. Well, McFarland is very patchy right now. You're pretty much frequently riding those breaks between between 2059 and Academy Drive. Again, that's on McFarland. And then on Lurline Wallace, I'm also seeing some slow and go traffic from 5th to McFarland, moving about 2059. We're not doing too shabby there at all. It remains green for go from University to Joe Malisham. With your Tuscaloosa traffic now, Tammy Thomas.
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18: A local 32-year-old man has been charged with attempted murder after he allegedly left an apartment complex in South Tuscaloosa last month during a dispute with another man, came back, and shot him in the chest. A power outage has closed Shelton State's Fred campus in West Tuscaloosa today, and Tuscaloosa County's annual Fall Expo is coming to Northport next week with free admission, deer hunting experts, and door prizes. 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

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Getting close to 5 o'clock. The last code of the day is coming up, so you make sure you're listening in. Remember, Prayer Conference 2026 is coming up at the Temple of Glory Church. It's coming up on October 10th at 1 o'clock. And they will be having Pastor Whitson Long of Kingdom Experience Church as the guest evangelist, host Minister Vicky White, and Apostle Otis and Lady Gardner are the host pastors. And more church shout-outs are coming up. I want to shout-out to everyone at First Baptist Church in Livingston, everyone at St. James Baptist Church down in Malville, Friendship Baptist Church, everyone at Northport LH Church of God, everyone as well at Port of St. Paul, New Zion Baptist Church, Pleasant Grove Baptist, and everyone at Southside Church of God in Christ, Washington Temple Church of God in Christ, everyone too as 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And everyone as well listening to us at Zion Hill today. Refresh Family Church, Circle of Love Church, Elizabeth Baptist today checking in. And everyone too over there listening to us at the Destiny Church and New Enoch, Bethel Church, and everyone everywhere. 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

tonight. Praise 93.790 WTSK, the Tuesday afternoon praise party. 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All right. And Fall Favor Revival, it's coming up at the Liberty Baptist Church, October 13th through the 15th, 7 p.m. Nightly. Special guests include Pastor Jay Prince of Elba Zion Missionary Baptist Church of Elba, Alabama, Pastor Quentin German of Zion Grove Baptist Church out of Northport, and Pastor the T.L. Davis Jr. First Baptist Church of Livingston. Everyone is invited. My good friend, Pastor William McDowell, is host pastor at the Liberty Baptist Church in Tuscaloosa. And then also, too, remember that you need to be a part of the great time they're going to be having over at the Pastoral Anniversary, October 18th, 2 o'clock at the Greater Faith Tabernacle for Pastor Joseph and Patty Owens. They will have Pastor Frederick Riles of Mount Harmony Sanctuary of Praise of Moundville. Everyone is invited at 2 o'clock. Come out and join them. Your scripture today is coming up. A couple more church shout-outs, too. Get that code in so you can win. 326. Favor is on. Here's Hezekiah Walker.

I am Usher in the spirit. Yes, that's Aaron Cole on Praise. 93.790 WTSK, the true Tuscaloosa's inspiration station. I'm Minister Chris King with you. And remember that you want to be a part of the Allensville Crusade October 26th through the 30th at 7 p.m. nightly at the New Jerusalem Pentecostal Church. Special guests include Bishop William Reese and Minister Kadarius Jones of New Life Baptist Church. Pastor Nelly Woods is host pastor. 326-326 is the code for your chance to win cash. 326. Put it in the app right now so you can go ahead and win. All right, one church shout outs. I want to shout out everyone at Pole Bridge Baptist today and everyone as well at First Baptist in Northport. Northport LH Church of God, and everyone too as well at Beulah Missionary Baptist Church, Holly Springs Baptist Church today. And I also want to shout out to all of our friends too at Voice of Truth down in Greensboro, Apostolic Believers, Canaan Missionary Baptist Church, and everyone at Bethel Church in Northport, and all of our friends too at Refuge House of Prayer, Miracle Valley Holy Ghost Temple, Miracle House of Prayer as well, and Greater Emmanuel Mission Holiness Church too. All right, scripture of the day is coming up next. Here's Canton Jump.

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Praise 93.790 WTSK, the truth. He made a way. Yes, he did. I'm Minister Chris King. 326-326 is the code for your chance to win cash on Praise 93.790 WTSK, the truth. The last code of the day, 326. Check out the app, too, while you're there. And you can check out the latest on Alabama and Mississippi.

0: State. Plus, Trump will be in Mobile tomorrow. And also, the latest on power outages. And also, Oktoberfest is coming to Tuscaloosa. So check it out on that. Now, time for our scripture of the day. It comes from Proverbs 15:1. Proverbs 15:1 says, a gentle answer turns away wrath. A gentle answer turns away wrath. The book of Proverbs 15:1 is our scripture of the day today. You know, sometimes difficult conversations can be had and are need to be had. When others are upset and emotions are tense, reacting angrily only makes matters worse. As King Solomon observed, a gentle answer turns away wrath, but a harsh word stirs up anger. Responding kindly and peacefully to those who are irritated or unreasonable may take time to learn. But because gentleness is a fruit of the Holy Spirit at work within us, with God's help, we can make progress in it. These days, we should be learning to pray for wisdom and gentleness wherever we go. Even in a nice place or a difficult situation or conversation. When we walk with God in tense moments, our help, he is our help today. Our help in trouble, he is never far away. The book of Proverbs 15:1, our scripture today. Go check it out.
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2: With SRN News, I'm Keith Peters in Washington. More U.S. forces are heading to the Middle East as President Trump issues a dire warning to Iran. Reports say a Marine Expeditionary Unit and the USS Theodore Roosevelt are heading to the region, which would bring the total number of aircraft carriers in the area to three. The news comes as President Trump says it's time for Iran to make a choice, accept a fair deal or cease to exist. There are a lot of questions after the Tennessee death row inmate who survived an execution by lethal injection attempt is now in critical condition. Krista Pike's attorney said she is receiving life-saving medical care after yesterday's failed execution. She reportedly was still breathing and snoring after receiving two doses of pentobarbital. More details at srnnews.com.
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19: Here's your Tuscaloosa and West Alabama forecast. Stays relatively hot for now. Rain chances pick up this weekend. Could be some heavy rain as we get into Saturday and Saturday night and Sunday. And that leads us into somewhat cooler weather next week. A few clouds around tonight, a low of 70, some widely scattered storms on Friday afternoon. Otherwise, sunshine, high 94. A few scattered showers Friday night, cloudy otherwise, low 71. A good chance of rain and storms on Saturday and Sunday. Highs near 90 on Saturday. Sunday's high with widespread rain and clouds in the low 80s. This is meteorologist Mark Thibodeau from the Weather Channel for Town Square Media Tuscaloosa.
20: It's 90 degrees in Tuscaloosa.
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23: Tuscaloosa traffic now from the Townsend Nissan Traffic Center. Well, we do have a crash on 2059 in Cottondale right now. And this is on the westbound lane at Keens Mill Road, or actually just before you get to University. That is not creating a huge delay, but enough to make you tap on the brakes to maneuver around it. In the meantime, McFarland is a little on the heavier side, moving between University and 15th Street mainly. With your Tuscaloosa traffic now, Tammy Thomas.
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0: Ah, yes, he'll make it all right today. Praise 93790 WTSK, the true Tuscaloosa's inspiration station. I'm Minister Chris King with you. That's the Chicago Mass Choir. Before that, Ann Nesby. And I want to do a few more church shout-outs. I want to shout out everyone at Ebenezer Baptist Church and everyone at New Prospect Baptist today. Christ Lutheran Church checking in with us. Everyone as well listening to us over there at the Lighthouse Church in Northport. Everyone as well listening to us over at Fellowship Baptist Revolution Bible Church today, and everyone too listening to us over there at the Pole Bridge Baptist Church, and everyone at Miracle Deliverance Temple down in the Bology today, everyone too listening to us over at the Culver Road Church, Faith Apostolic Church today, Victoria's Life Ministries, Bethlehem Free Will Pentecostal Church, tune in, Temple of Christ Church, Abundance of Grace today, Apostolic Believers, as well, Miracle House of Prayer, Macedonia House of Refuge, tuned in today too. All right. Here's Kirk Franklin. Thank you for it all. The cold today, 326, the last cold of the day.
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0: Mondays, 93.7 WTSK. The truth, it is the afternoon praise party. I'm Minister Chris King with you. That's Donna McClurkin and Yolanda Adams with a throwback on this Throwback Thursday. And remember that you need to be a part of the Prostate Cancer Awareness Conference this Saturday, October 3rd, 9 o'clock at the Beulah Baptist Church. Free prostate exams for men. Dr. John Duffy will be the speaker. Pastor David Gay Jr. is the host pastor. And then also the SELC wants you to come out and bring your lawn chairs 10 a.m. to 2 p.m. this two Saturdays from now, October 17th, from 10 a.m. to 2 p.m. at Carlson Park on Pine Street as well, okay? And if you got any church or community news, let me know. 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Hey, on the way, we got one more song, and it's time to go.
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14: Tuscaloosa traffic now from the Townsend Nissan Traffic Center. We've got some double trouble, well, triple on McFarland. First, on the eastbound lanes at Lurleen Wallace, you do have a report of a fender bender. And we're also looking at an accident again on McFarland, eastbound at Campus Drive, which has been pushed to the right shoulder. Westbound McFarland after 31st Street. Watch for that door dinger, and that's going to cost you some heavy traffic as well. With your Tuscaloosa traffic now, Tammy Thomas.
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16: A local 32-year-old man has been charged with attempted murder after he allegedly left an apartment complex in South Tuscaloosa last month during a dispute with another man, came back, and shot him in the chest. 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
0: 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Minister Chris Kane, got to get out of here. Thank you so much for your chat, your calls, your prayers, and your support. And thank you for just listening. 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

0: Win that cash and a flashback Friday on our first Friday right here on Praise 93 and 790 WTSK, the truth. Remember, Satan is defeated, his darkness is dispelled. Jesus Christ is Lord unto the glory of the Father. And until me and you meet again, let there be peace. Maximize your moment. Seize your opportunity. And remember, whatever you do for Christ, that's the only thing that's going to last. Remember, don't settle. Take your life to the next level. Darlene McCoy is coming up next, 6 to 10 with the Nightly Spirit. I'll see you back here tomorrow at 2 o'clock. You keep it right here on Praise 93 and 790 WTSK, the truth, and praise933.com and the Praise 933 app. You have a terrific Thursday night.
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0: tell you that you are absolutely a nut, girl, and you keep me laughing all the time.
1: The Nightly Spirit.

Family, we are tonight gonna dive into a game of preferences that might just surprise you. Now, it's easy for everyone to assume that when it comes to cultural interests, whether it's food or fashion or travel, that we'll all lean heavily toward one side or the other. But how do those preferences play out when it comes to, say, real estate? So here's my question tonight. If you had to choose, would your preference for property weigh heavier in the heart of the city or out in the suburbs? And I want you to think about it. Do you crave the hustle and bustle, or are you about that peaceful suburban life? You know what I'm saying? We're talking about location. We're talking lifestyle and what actually matters to you when you're thinking about where you call home or where you want to purchase some property. So where do you stand? City limits or them suburban streets? 1-877-345-7747. Again, 1-877-345-7747. Weigh in on it tonight. Tell me, city or suburbs? And tell me why on the Nightly Spirit.

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16: And we're live here outside the Perez family home just waiting for the... 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Almost on time this morning. Mom is coming out the front door strong with a double-arm kid carry. Looks like Dad has the bags. Daughter is bringing up the rear. Oh, but the diaper bag wasn't closed. 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Ooh, but Mom has just nailed the perfect car seat buckle for the toddler. 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
1: is your Johnson Nissan Traffic Center. Slow on Highway 69 North from Old Greensboro Road to Skyland Boulevard. It's a 10-minute drive. Also, if you're traveling on northbound Highway 69 from McFarland to Mitlary Road, it's a 9-minute drive. Watch for road work on Highway 43 between Mitlary Road and Sarah Land Road. Also, long-term construction on Highway 82 between Boswell Road and Shelley Hughes Road. With your Tuscaloosa traffic now, I'm Lisa Pake.
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And the question tonight in the chat room, we are playing a game of preferences. Do you prefer the city limits or the suburban streets? It's interesting in the fam. This is good stuff. Thank you so much for calling in. We're playing a game of preferences tonight. So in terms of location and lifestyle and what really matters to you, do you prefer the city or the suburbs? 1-877-345-7747. 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Coming up on the Nightly Spirit. Hey.

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22: 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West Old McFarland from Jack Warner Parkway to Coker, it's a 13-minute drive. On Highway 82, got some long-term construction from Boswell Road to Shelley Hughes Road. Also construction, Highway 43 between Mitlary Road and Saraland Road. With your Tuscaloosa traffic now, I'm Lisa
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